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already gone. Let's send that out to everybody that's looking forward to the end of the school year. It's been a tough year for some folks, particularly the school nurse in certain schools. And here are some helpful signs that your school nurse might not be very good. Just a few things for you to keep an eye out for. Be concerned if they literally have kids rub dirt on it, or if they think ice packs are the cure for anything. That one doesn't seem so bad, but oh man, this is worse. They send kids back to class with flesh wounds. And how about the kid that comes in for a Band-Aid and leaves with an ACE bandage? That is a bit concerning, but the number one sign that your school nurse might not be so great, well, that's when the kids want to go to the principal's office instead of the nurse's office. Let's send this one out to the good nurses of the world. It's Ultimate Classic Rock.

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It's Wardlaw. We are happy to have you hanging out with us here tonight on UCR. Some coming attractions. We'll play some live stuff from Peter Frampton on UCR Backstage in a little more than 2 hours and tell you about the cool giveaway that we have going on right now. Let's hit the 90s for this from the Chili Peppers.

0: Girls, girls, girls, everywhere you look, that is how we do it here at UCR. Maybe that's not entirely true, but we do have that song by Motley Crue for your listening pleasure. And tell me this, are you going to this summer's Carnival of Sins tour? Are you excited? Are you looking forward to seeing Extreme and Tesla as part of that whole night? You got to let me know what your concert calendar is looking like. This is Ultimate Classic Rock. 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

I've always loved that opening keyboard part. It takes me all the way back to hearing Cold as Ice for the first time as a kid. And that's really one of the songs that made everything start to lock in for me and turn me into a full-blown, total, lifelong Foreigner fan. And things have not changed in the years since then, my friends. It's Wardlaw. Let's take care of this request for Red Rider. 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

Well, I think you know just how much we love the rock and roll here at UCR. Hint, it is a lot. And out of the many bands that we love, The Who are definitely on our list. It's UCR.

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Fly by night rush. That makes me think of airplanes. So we need to talk about this. I don't know if you guys have heard about this, but a TikToker wants to buy Spirit Airlines and is enlisting folks on social media to be part of the action. Let'sBuySpiritAir.com is the website. Folks can opt in for as low as $45. They're not taking the money at this point. They're just kind of gauging interest. And so far, that interest is a big chunk of change. The average pledge amount has been over $900. They're trying to raise $1.75 billion. Now, you've flown with people on airplanes, and you know how much fun that is. How would you feel about owning an entire airline with your average American traveler? I'm not sure that's nothing but a good time, but this next song has no shortage of good times. 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
1: It was so much fun speaking with Johnny Van Zant of Lynyrd Skynyrd earlier this week. Go see Skynyrd this summer with Foreigner, the Double Trouble, Double Vision Tour. Everybody wants you to.

0: 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We're doing something pretty cool for tonight's 9 at 9, by the way. We're doing an hour's worth of songs. Alabama Song by The Doors, the breakup song by Greg Kinn. Those are two that come to mind for me, and I know you've got other ideas as well. Hit me at UCR.
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You might know this. The late Ozzy Osbourne had a great collaborator named Billy Morrison in his later years. They did some cool stuff together, including some songs that we've played here on the show, Crack Cocaine and Gods of Rock and Roll. I especially liked Gods of Rock and Roll. What a tune. But Billy has a new single called Becoming, featuring Sully Erna and Nuno Bettencourt. And if you're asking yourself right now, who the F is Billy Morrison? The good news is Billy has made a short documentary film with that exact name. Who the F is Billy Morrison? You can find that on YouTube to answer that question. Check it out. It's Ultimate Classic Rock.

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So here is what we're doing for the next hour. Our 9 at 9 is going to focus on songs. If it's got song in the title of the tune, it is an instant candidate to get played here in this hour. And you all have already sent in some great suggestions. It's Ultimate Classic Rock.

0: 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Alabama's song by The Doors was a pretty great suggestion that came from right here inside the building. Sometimes it happens that way, but our next song in this hour's 9 at 9, that's going to come from Tim. You are up next, Tim, on Ultimate Classic Rock.
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Authority song for Tim. Thank you for that. As I mentioned earlier, Tesla is part of this summer's Motley Crue Tour extravaganza. And Tesla has a song that fits into our song 9 at 9. I bet you know what it is. Here you go. 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

I'm in a tough spot. It's a tough pick, my friends. I love Immigrant Song, but I also really love this next song by Stone Temple Pilots as well. Good picks. 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

0: You all have been so helpful. We are playing a bunch of songs with the word song in the title. It's the only logical thing to do, the more I think about it. We will play your song next, especially for you and only you. You'll see what I mean. 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

Well, we have a super cool Peter Frampton giveaway in progress right now. We're going to do three from Peter Frampton to turn the amps up a bit as part of UCR Backstage. But first, let's hear this one from Boston, turning 50 years old this year. Incredible. 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

Hopefully you haven't missed the news about our super cool giveaway that we have going on. We are giving you the chance to score an amazing Epiphone Les Paul custom guitar signed by Peter Frampton and a bunch of cool Frampton swag, including copies of his new album, Carry the Light. That comes out May 15th. And the fine folks at UME have supplied us with this guitar to give to one lucky fan out there in the UCR universe. Here's how you can get qualified. 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And you know what? While we're doing all this, I thought we'd play some live stuff from Peter. We're starting the hour with a couple of tunes from his Humble Pie days, including our next song. We're also going to play another tune that I think you'll know quite well. It's UCR.

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1: 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What?

There's one for Shannon Hudson by request. Shannon asked for Mother's Little Helper, and I don't think the Stones were talking about doing chores. It's Matt Wardlaw. What do you think about the new Rolling Stones music, by the way? Let me know. 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

Why can't this be love? That is the eternal question. I'll tell you this, though. It's been so cool to hear from the fans who got copies of the Van Halen 5150 box set from Ultimate Classic Rock. What a cool contest that was. 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Let's take care of another request. 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

0: couple more left in this current hour, and then we've got some rockiversaries to talk about in the next hour. 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

We bumped it back a tad, but tomorrow night, Jason Newsted joins us to talk Metallica and more and his exciting tour he's got coming up, including a stack of shows with Blackberry Smoke. Charlie Starr is a magic man. If you've not gotten to see the Blackberry folks, make sure that you get out and see that tour. And make sure that you're here with us tomorrow night to hang with Jason. It's Ultimate Classic Rock.

0: Today was a special day in Bruce Springsteen history. Do you remember when Starbucks was really trying to become a music retailer? I bought some cool exclusive Starbucks compilations that I still have, but one CD that they refused to stock was the Devils and Dust album by The Boss. They banned it because of adult subject matter, shall we say, in the song Reno, and an F-bomb in the song Long Time Coming, and told the press that a variety of factors contributed to their decision not to carry the album in all of their retail locations. All that being said, somebody did point out that Starbucks did stock a special version of Jagged Little Pill by Alanis Morissette. It's ultimate classic rock.
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Well, some more Rockiversary stuff this week. In 1988, Pantera put out the Power Metal album, and Hard Rockers also had a big surprise today in 1992 as Rob Halford announced he was leaving Judas Priest. And the good news, as we know, is that he eventually came back about a decade later, and Rob, the metal god, has been rocking stages worldwide with the Priest ever since. 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

Here's one from the headlines. A new study says that moms are the biggest influence on how Americans manage their money. That makes a lot of sense. Have you ever seen how mad mom gets or your wife when they see big dollar signs and you're the one that did it? Proceed with caution, my friends. 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

0: 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Can we make that deal? 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I want to play some ZZ Top and you? Well, let me know what you want to play. 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

That is a wrap for this particular edition of the thing that we call Ultimate Classic Rock. But as I mentioned earlier, we're going to have the great Jason Newsted with us tomorrow night. So let's hang out and talk tunes together with Jason. That sounds like a phenomenal way to start the weekend, doesn't it? Good night from all of us here at Ultimate Classic Rock.

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0: today's show is all about moms.
1: And mothers.
0: Yep, and mamas. There's this weird evolution of moms in the 21st century. You start as ma, mama, mommy, then you become mom, then mother, then brah.
1: Yeah, brah.
0: What's up, brah? Hey, brah, you got my lunch, brah?
1: So all the way from ma to brah. Yeah, makes sense.
0: That's right. Ladies and gentlemen, it is a fantastic day to be alive. It is a Friday before a Hallmark holiday weekend, and you know what? Could be worse.
1: Could be raining. Oh, it is going to be raining.
0: Said it's going to rain a little near our radio station, but just a sprinkle right as we're getting off the air. It didn't look like. Maybe you know something I don't know.
1: Oh, well, the forecast rain today, tomorrow, Sunday, in our area, but not everywhere, obviously. Could be worse. Could be tornadoes. They had a few in Mississippi. 17 injured, hundreds of homes damaged, trees all over the roadway. Big mess.
0: Yeah, that is terrible.
1: No fatalities have been reported, at least. That's good news.
0: Is there any facet of our news media that's less reliable than the meteorologists?
1: Not a bit.
0: This morning I got up, I checked the weather twice. Because, you know, you're trying to figure out what to wear. The first weather report was from Apple. No, Amazon. Amazon gave me my first weather report in the morning. And this is, you know, it's fine. But one report said low 70s all day.
1: Mm-hmm.
0: So I put this sweater on. You notice I'm wearing a sweater?
1: I did.
0: And I get in my car and I check the iPhone weather as I'm driving the short distance here to the radio station.
1: Mm-hmm.
0: It said low 80s.
1: Yeah, a high today of 80 degrees, according to this phone. But it was probably different last night.
0: That's totally different.
1: Oh,
0: right?
1: Yeah.
0: And both of them said little to no rain. Now I'm looking at Google's weather, Steve,
1: mm-hmm.
0: and it says just what you just said. This says upper 70s and rain. It says 77. So three totally different weather forecasts.
1: Oh, yeah. 70% chance of rain today, 75 for Saturday, and then only a 50% chance for the mothers.
0: Now, I got to think for most people in the 21st century, they are probably getting their weather from a tech company. Wouldn't you think so?
1: Oh, yeah.
0: Google, Amazon, Apple. That's what I just went through in a short period of time there. Mm. They all said something totally different. Could you imagine? Boy, wouldn't that be terrible if we lived in a world where our major news outlets gave us information that vastly different?
1: Sometimes they do.
0: What? What if Fox News and NBC? Well, they do. Yesterday, Kyle Rittenhouse got bitten by a snake. Did you see this? He had snake poisoning. And so NBC News, NBC News, they had a great way of explaining it. And I'm pulling up the post here because I want to read it to you verbatim. NBC News basically said he opened fire at a civil rights protest.
1: Yeah.
0: Well, wait a second here. That's not quite what happened. Here's what they actually said. Kyle Rittenhouse, who gained fame for opening fire at a 2020 civil rights rally in Wisconsin, was hospitalized after he was bitten by a venomous spider. That's how they reported at NBC News.
1: Did you hear what you said there?
0: What's that?
1: Spider.
0: Oh, I'm sorry. What did I say? Snake? It was a spider. You're right. Sorry.
1: I'm getting, you know, 70% over here and 30% over there, Kenny.
0: Okay, I was trying to find the tweet. I didn't know we were going to talk about this. But
1: snake, spider, he got bit by something.
0: You reminded me of something. Here's what actually happened. Kyle Rittenhouse was chased by a convicted pedophile who went to prison for sodomy while Kyle Rittenhouse was an underage kid when another guy named Zeminski yelled, "Get him and kill him," and fired a gunshot. At which point, Kyle Rittenhouse heard the gunshot that these guys, this pedophile and this armed gunman, were shouting and shooting at him. Directly behind him, turned around, Rosenbaum grabbed his rifle barrel. At this point, he shot directly at him. Jury found reasonable self-defense, acquitted on all charges. That's a little different than opened fire at a civil rights rally, isn't it?
1: Plus, none of that happened anytime recently.
0: No, it's all old news, but yes.
1: Why isn't the story just about what happened with the spider?
0: Steve.
1: They've got to go back and they've got to try and re-explain it to you.
0: I remember the morning after the Kyle Rittenhouse thing happened, when people were still trying to figure it out. Even the video news editor for the New York Times, the guy that reviews videos and gives a legal analysis of it, said it looked like self-defense at the time. This was before everybody was picking partisan sides.
1: Well, yeah.
0: The New York Times, the day afterwards, didn't matter. Didn't matter. That guy's MAGA. He murdered two black people. They were white. He's a fully grown man. He murdered two little black kids. Mm-hmm. He's an underage kid. He shot a white pedophile. Yeah,
1: wrong and wrong again.
0: The point is, when you notice Apple and Google getting the weather totally wrong and contradicting each other, just remember, there's another part of our media that's even worse than that.
2: 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Happy Friday.
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0: New music. Cowboy Mouth. Patty with the Rose Tattoo is the name of the album, and I think it's the name of the song, too.
1: Aren't they releasing new music every month this year?
0: Is that right?
1: I think that was the plan, last I heard.
0: Well, they didn't let us down.
1: No.
0: It's cool. It's good music.
1: Wish I had Fred's energy. He's just, you know, well, he cranks it up.
0: I've heard that a lot of rock stars do this thing to get excited and hyper, where they take, it's like a dust or some powder.
1: No,
0: and they put it in their nose cavity.
1: No, foot powder.
0: Oh, foot powder.
1: Yeah, and it really helps them get worked up. Yeah.
0: It looks white. Mm-hmm. And
1: That's the foot powder.
0: I would do it, but I have a sinus issue.
1: I get things out of my nose, not put things in there.
0: I'd rather just drink a coffee in the morning.
1: If you're like me, and most of you are, I'm sure, you woke up this morning worrying about the ceasefire. Yeah, it's hanging by a thread, but the jump says the ceasefire is still on. Despite them, Iran, firing at us. But ceasefire apparently doesn't actually mean no firing. Just mean less firing or firing we don't really care about. Iran fired at, I think, 3 of our Navy destroyers. And, we're trying to show patience. It's like dealing with a small child who has to be understood. Okay, get it out of your system. Now, you better? He said, if the ceasefire's off, you'll know it, because there'll be a glow where Iran was, is what the way Trump put it. A glow on the horizon.
0: Steve, I know you don't look at social media as often as I do. Did you happen to see yesterday there was a post in the Walton and Johnson Listeners private Facebook group? It's called Walton and Johnson Listeners Unite. And it was about Iran.
1: Uh-huh. I didn't see it.
0: And there were hundreds of comments. And the most arguing I've ever seen among our listeners.
1: Huh.
0: And somebody had made the point, they're like, what does everyone think about this? And immediately, some people thought it was us posting it, because it says it's a post from Walton and Johnson Listeners. Yeah. They're like, well, why don't you know? Don't you guys host a morning show? And then I think Christine was in there like, no, we didn't post this. This is from the group. And then people were arguing that we were for the war, that we were against the war. And
1: mm-hmm.
0: I don't know. Do people listen to the...
1: They hear what they want to hear.
0: I think at best, for me, and I can't speak for Steve, I'm skeptical of the war. I'd love to see these towel heads get blown to bits and turned into grass. I will also add this to that. I'm more concerned about Democrats taking over the government right now than I am about Iran having a nuclear weapon. Mm-hmm. I'd like neither to happen.
1: But you are slightly more concerned about what's happening here in our country.
0: Yeah, Democrats are going to come back into power soon. Of course I want scumbag jihadis dead and gone, obviously. I don't know if I'm willing to hand over the U.S. government to get that accomplished to a bunch of communists, mind you.
1: Or hand it over to Muslims.
0: Right.
1: They're making that attempt, too.
0: But here's the thing, dude, and I'm sure you'd agree with this. We're in it now. Own the reality. Don't whine. It doesn't matter whether people want to be in the... That's a stupid argument that, oh, we shouldn't be in this war. Guys, that was 2 months ago. It's over now. It's happening.
1: Yeah. You don't have any control on what happens during the war, whether we are in a war, whether we aren't in a war. You don't get to say so. So support your country.
0: Every war has a political side, unfortunately. We've been witnessing that for over 2 decades, for me at least. I'm probably longer for Steve. And you know, and there's all these people on social media, cable news. Well, just do this. It'll solve the problem. Getting out of

0: A war is a lot harder than getting into a war.
1: Yeah.
0: Getting into a war is real easy. Peace deal would be great. I don't know if that's going to happen this week. Peace or turn them all into glass. Those are the only two options left, obviously. There's no other option. And America first means thinking about the political blowback at home, you know?
1: But didn't you wonder what Mark Hamill thought about all of it?
0: Dude, did you see that?
1: Oh, yeah. Mark Hamill, Star Wars fame. You know, if the last thing you've done was, 50 years ago almost?
0: Yeah.
1: Yeah, you're not really famous anymore, but people do know who he is. Mark Hamill posted an image depicting Trump in a casket or just lying out dead with flowers around him and his hands crossed over his chest. You know?
0: It was dead Donald Trump laying half buried in a grave with no casket.
1: Grave. Okay.
0: And then it said he died in 2024.
1: And now he has deleted the image and posted a new photo and apologized, only after backlash.
0: Yeah, the White House called him a sick individual. I think they're right. I don't really see how posting photos of the dead president... I get it, you don't like Trump, but do you not remember what happened to Kathy Griffin? How short is your attention span?
1: Mm-hmm.
0: You can't remember what happened to 5 minutes ago? I always ask...
1: And aren't they about the same level of star right now?
0: 100%.
1: Mark Hamill and Kathy Griffin?
0: Isn't it amazing? Mark Hamill was in one of the most famous movies ever, and he wasn't in anything else.
1: Right.
0: Star Wars was famous not because of Mark Hamill.
1: I don't think it was popular because of Luke.
0: In spite of him, I think.
1: Yeah, in spite of.
0: I think Star Wars was famous because of the storyline, the characters, the effects were groundbreaking at the time. And if anyone was the star, Han Solo, right?
1: Mm.
0: Look at what happened to Harrison Ford. And Chewbacca, I think, was the second best character.
1: Yeah, Harrison Ford has had a fairly meaningful career after Star Wars, hasn't he? I think he's done a few things.
0: Name one other thing Mark Hamill did. And before somebody listening to us writes an email like, Kenny, he was the voice of Joker in the Batman cartoon. I'm aware of that, and I think that actually proves my point.
1: Yeah, and if you want to say he was in another movie or a TV show, it was probably because they were making fun of who he used to be.
0: Right. There's an episode of The Simpsons where Mark Hamill plays it's Mark Hamill on Broadway doing Guys and Dolls, and in their rendition of it, they have him dressed up like Luke Skywalker.
1: Yeah, just so you'll know who he is. I think I'd also rather see Chewbacca on Broadway.
0: Oh, dude, Chewbacca's a way bigger star.
1: Oh, hell yeah.
0: There's punk rock songs about Chewbacca and cartoons and fan fiction, and what did Mark Hamill get? He's probably at a comic book convention right now signing autographs.
1: Yep. And I'm sure there are people that still line up, you know, because that's their life. Sad.
0: Anyway, Mark Hamill, it wouldn't be relevant if not stuff like this. And I think we've given him more attention he deserves. But,
1: probably so.
0: Right. What do you think Mark Hamill's doing for Mother's Day?
1: Well, something different from us, I'll bet.
0: Yeah. Probably not something as cool as what we're going to do. You know what I'm going to do? I'm going to go to the local jewelry store that we advertise on this station.
1: The local in our town or the local in another town?
0: The one that advertises on this radio station, Steve.
1: The Houston locale.
0: That's well, yes, I was just going to be vague. But since you brought it up, Shaw's Jewelry in Houston, a great place for your Mother's Day gifts. BJ's Pawn Shops, a great place in New Orleans for your Mother's Day gifts. And other than that, I'd go to a gun range or something, you know?
1: Yeah.
0: Yeah, that's cool, too.
1: Take mom out to the gun range and, you know, let her blow off some steam.
0: Support your local advertisers. And just understand that the people that advertise on the station usually are local business owners. 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
1: Oh, that makes it even more fun.
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18: Well, that was a head jerker, wasn't it? That whipped my neck around.
19: I was trying to play new music, but then I didn't like the song.
18: I didn't like that either. I like this one better.
19: Yeah, this is better.
18: Oh, yeah.
19: Play the hits. That's what I say.
18: Play them hits.
19: Just play the old reliable ones. Greetings,
20: I got sad news for you boys.
19: Oh, no.
18: I hate to start the show off this morning with the sad news, but there's only one way to... You just got to deal with it. I'm going to blurt it out. There's no soft soap in this one.
19: Well, I have good news. You can't start the show with bad news. We've already been here for 30 minutes, Billy.
18: Yeah, but does any of that really count until I get here? I mean, this is kind of when the show starts. You guys were a good warm-up. I like that.
19: Ouch.
18: I'm sorry, but here it comes. Hold on to something.
19: Okay.
18: NFL quarterback Taylor Heineke is retiring.
19: Oh, I thought it was going to be something much worse than that.
18: That's a blow to the gut, ain't it? Heineke, after 7 years in the NFL, and some of those years playing for the Texans, among other teams, and Heineke has decided to give it up. He's turned his back on football after he's been playing for 25 years, since he was 8 years old, and it's been the love of his life to play football. You think maybe he announced his retirement because nobody would have noticed otherwise? Have you ever heard of him?
19: I have. I vaguely, because he played for the Texans, but I don't remember him being particularly good or important.
18: I don't know if he ever even got on the field for the Texans. He did get on the field, saw some actions for some of his other teams, and now he's pulled the plug. It kind of reminds me of a mashup between Heineken beer and Meineke mufflers. It's Heineke.
19: So what's he going to do now? I assume he's probably going to go... trade Pokemon cards or
18: probably
19: something.
18: Yeah, that looks like the plan. He just says he's excited for the next chapter in his life. Imagine at 33 and you're retired.
19: Well, you know, you gotta
18: find something to do.
19: If you had millions of dollars, I guess it'd be fine, you know. But you're right, Billy, sometimes people's time in the spotlight is fleeting. And then you ask yourself, what do you do next?
18: Are you thinking he's the Mark Hamill of the NFL?
19: Well,
18: is that what you're saying?
19: Well, that's an interesting point.
18: Yeah, I think maybe you're right.
19: Well, you know, there's a similar problem that women in Hollywood have. Now, this isn't, I don't think it's fair, but they kind of age out, don't they?
18: Oh, yeah. Yet, men just keep getting better, and women, sorry, it's not our fault. We didn't plan it this way. It's just, it's the way it works.
19: See, before there was Margot Robbie, I remember there was one of the stars of My Name is Earl.
18: Oh, yeah.
19: Jamie Presley, you remember
18: Sweet
19: her?
18: Little honey. Now, I don't know what she's like in real life, but they wrote some great lines for her, and they gave her a charming personality. But as an actor, you know, got to know, that's probably not who she really is.
19: And then Margot Robbie came along. It's not fair, but just they look very similar, but just a slightly younger, slightly hotter, slightly better actress.
18: And Margot Robbie was generous with the looks that we got to have. I've seen her bare-ass naked, buck naked, more than once.
19: Oh, do I have some great news for you. Jamie Presley is about to be very generous with her looks as well.
18: Now, 20 years later?
19: She is going to launch an OnlyFans account. She's says that this is her new way to be creative, she says. Now, I think there's another reason she's doing it.
18: How old is she?
19: How old is she? I haven't
18: 48.
19: Is that right? I haven't seen her in a movie in a while. Yeah, 48. Steve's right. And she is, I don't know, I hadn't seen her on TV in years. I always thought she was hot, but she needs to make money.
18: Didn't she go Les, or was that a different?
19: I don't know.
18: So one of them hot gals about like her decided she needed to be lesbian. Or maybe it was just she was on a show about mom. Good timing for Mother's Day weekend. I think the show was called Mom.
19: I remember none of that. I don't.
18: And there were like, you know, there was a mother who had a daughter, and then her daughter also had a daughter who was kind of slutty. And so it was like three moms, you know, the whole generational thing. And it was supposed to be funny. I didn't watch it very much, but I think she was on it.
19: Set in Napa, California, it follows dysfunctional mother-daughter duo Bonnie and Christy Plunkett. Oh.
18: Was My Name is Earl girl in it?
19: Yeah, I'm looking at it right now.
18: There you go.
19: She was also in Karate Dog. I don't know that did that well.
18: I'm sad I missed that, but that might have been good.
19: Well, look, a lot of this stuff was a while ago. She hadn't worked in a while, and so she needs money. And one great way to get money is to
18: take all your clothes off and open it up.
19: I was going to say sell pictures of your clam on the internet.
18: Yeah. But
19: yeah, same basic thing there. And, you know, it's a sad thing. Or is it? I don't know. Because she's trying to, Variety's trying to make it sound like it's empowering.
18: Oh, yeah. I mean, it's not sad that the last thing, you know, the only thing she has to do now to make money is to show off the goods.
19: So one thing you could do to make money, if you used to be famous and you're a pretty girl, is to sell pictures of your junk on the internet, right? But what do you do if you used to be famous for selling pictures of your junk and nobody wants to look at it anymore?
18: Oh, yeah, that's got to hurt.
19: Meet Holly Madison. Billy, do you remember Holly?
18: I've heard of her. Was she one of Hefner's girls or something?
19: She was, yeah. Holly Madison is not really famous anymore. And what were they called? The Girls Next Door, I believe?
18: Oh, yeah.
19: They were all blonde. They were all Hugh Hefner's girlfriends. And all of them had sex with their boss for money and fame. That was it. And that, I would say it was probably voluntary because they were on a TV show.
18: Well, yeah.
19: Going around, you know, for just a few minutes there, those young women were some of the most famous people in America. That was a big deal, remember? And then it wasn't.
18: Yep.
19: And then Hugh Hefner died, and then you never heard about any of them again.
18: Ever since he died, though, you know, some of these girls have been able to come out and tell sad stories about their sorry life because he can't argue and claim otherwise. So yeah. They've got the high ground there.
19: Right. This woman got into a voluntary sexual relationship with her 85-year-old employer so she could get famous, and now she's retelling the story on podcasts like she was one of the Epstein trafficking victims.
20: Seen to me. So that's all of the girlfriends and Hef.
21: Yeah, kind of like taking turns. And then the girls who weren't active with him were kind of like acting like they were active.
18: If she was going to say something, you might not have heard the word.
19: There you go. That's the fun of listening online.
18: Yeah.
19: If you listen to this radio show.
18: I just hope we didn't do any damage to anybody with a harsh word like that. Oh, no.
19: Yeah, if you listen to this radio streaming online, this radio show, you don't hear the things that get censored out. Isn't that interesting? But anyway, for those of you who did listen on the radio, and that's fine too, basically Holly was just describing how she was forced to have sex with Hugh Hefner.
18: And there were some other girls around, and they were kind of playing with each other, but really not. So she was never, like, chained to a basement in a sex dungeon or anything?
19: Well, that's what she's making it sound like now.
18: Now, you know, and what does Hef have to say about that? Nothing. It's so easy to make claims about dead people.
19: Right. He died, and now the girls that were on that show, who are all, you know, much older women, which is fine, us too, are going around doing the interview circuit, talking about how terrible it was 20 years ago to be one of the most famous people in America, selling sex on TV.
18: In magazines. Yeah, don't forget that. Used to be a magazine.
19: It doesn't shock me that they're doing this. It shocks me that they sit down for interviews and people buy it. They're like, oh, that's terrible that you had to do that. Guys, we were all there.
18: Let's face it, things are not fair for women. Women have had it tough ever since there have been women. It's always just been a man's world, and women have had it so tough. Why can't you show a little compassion, Kenny?
19: No, I get it.
18: What about that pay gap? Yeah, you ever heard of the gender pay gap? It's awful. They've had to live with that their entire life. And you just slap them around.
19: Is there
18: it's the 60s or something.
19: But is there a male equivalent of this? Is there a group of men who had to have sex and be treated like sex symbols for some older, wealthy woman to be on a TV show 20 years ago?
18: I wish.
19: Is there?
18: Well, I'd volunteer.
22: This will never end.
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19: guys, you might like wrestling. 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You might like steak. Well, you're going to love Tiny Wrestling because it's back at Michael's Men's Club.
18: Wait, you tell me I can get all of that in one place? This is America.
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18: The shortest fights and fighters of all time going to take to the ring at Michael's. 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
19: 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Head on in the night of the event.
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0: Anybody else hungry for some fried chicken about now?
1: Hell yeah.
0: And by the way,
1: it's not racist. This is a Dr. John song. Dr. John's a white guy.
0: Yeah, so there.
1: Yeah.
0: Oh, speaking of racism, you heard about Tennessee? Tennessee, all the racism is just bubbling over in Tennessee. It's a very misleading story. Here's a picture. I want you to look at this. This is a politician. See this young black man here?
1: Yeah.
0: That young black man.
1: We've seen him before.
0: He goes by the name of Justin Pearson.
1: Yep.
0: And he is a representative, an elected official.
1: In the picture, Memphis, right?
0: In Tennessee, yeah. And this picture, Justin is standing in front of a burly-looking white man,
1: the worst kind.
0: And he is the sergeant of arms at the
1: Tennessee state legislature.
0: In the legislature, there you go. And the white man appears to be blocking this young black man from entering a room where they're having a meeting about redrawing a map, specifically for the district that he represents.
1: Mm-hmm.
0: Now, this picture makes it, and of course it's provided along with the caption, "The KKK is alive and well in Tennessee," because there's a white man who won't let a black man get into the room. And apparently, that's not exactly true.
1: Imagine that. He's being hyperbolic.
0: The sergeant of arms in the Tennessee legislature is not the KKK. And Justin here isn't even on the Congressional Redistricting Committee.
1: Well, imagine that.
0: But it says here that he needs to get in the room because they're redrawing the map of his own district. He's not on the committee. That's why he's not allowed in the room. But if a black man can't go and anywhere he wants and do anything he wants and say anything he wants anytime, anywhere, it's the KKK. Okay. And sadly, nobody seems to remember who is the party of the KKK.
1: All right.
0: I mean, we got a cute song about it. It's the party of the KKK. Yeah, Democrats, by the way.
1: Justin is the Jasmine Crockett of the Tennessee Democrat Party. Justin was a very different person back before he got elected.
0: Oh, really? Did he shapeshift?
1: Well, today Justin is a guy who wears dashiki stuff to work. He wears
0: a giant afro out to here, you know.
1: Yeah, with his fist in the air, screaming racial epithets in the middle of the state legislature. He's got the African, Pan-African flag over his shoulders.
0: He doesn't even know what that flag's for.
1: But back before he grew an afro and he got all the pan stuff.
0: Wait, is that the same guy?
1: Yeah, he was a different guy before he got
0: suit,
1: elected.
0: Suit, tie, nice short, high and tied haircut.
1: I believe they call this, what do they call it, speaking in code? I forget what they call it. When you talk one way around the whites and another way around the blacks.
2: Justin J. Pearson, and I'm running for president of BSG. There are a few reasons that we're running this campaign this year. One has to do with representation. How can we represent all voices in a conversation? I wanted to do this by partnering with organizations from the Boone Democrats to the Boone Republicans.
0: Yeah, that sounds like a good plan there. What's his name? Justin?
1: Justin Pearson's his name. Now, today, Justin's a little different.
3: You've had three strikes laws, mass incarceration, denied us of who we are, and we are still here. And today, you'll take the only majority black district from us.
1: Boy, it's a totally different accent.
0: That is entertaining.
1: Why are we do what say here to talk like this?
0: Why is he in Tennessee politics when he ought to be out in Hollywood?
1: I know.
0: That man's an actor.
1: Fantastic.
0: Woo, he is good.
1: Bro, you got to admit that. That's quite a transformation from one thing to the other. You know, I don't see Republicans do this. I see Democrats do it. And it's not just black Democrats. AOC would change her voice when she would go down to the South. Pelosi, Hillary Clinton's most famous.
0: Famous for it, yeah. And Kamala, whatever her name was, she tried. She just couldn't pull it off.
1: She wasn't very good at it.
0: No.
1: Why do they think they can get away with that? And why does anyone on their side care? They must notice.
0: Yeah, and they get called out by us. They get called out on the national news. Doesn't stop them. They keep doing it because their voters are ignorant and they don't mind, apparently.
1: When Justin first got back into politics, hi, everybody. I'm Justin Pearson. I'm running for school president. It's really important to me that both liberals and conservatives get a voice in this organization.
0: He had a smile on his face. He looked very pleasant, like a young man you'd like to, you know, invite over and, you know, introduce to your daughter. And okay, then, well, no, maybe not your daughter because you don't have a daughter.
1: And then fast forward, what, 10 years?
0: Yeah!
1: I'm a coming to stop the white devil. Is it trying to take away our only district in the state of Tennessee?
0: You know, maybe other black people called him out for acting white. You know, they do that to each other. You know, what are you, acting white? What are you, you the white man's, you know, boy? Is that what you are? And then he goes the other direction. He has to be blacker than they are.
1: Billy, I've done that sick in you.
0: It does. It makes me sick to my stomach.
1: Someone would just change their voice like that to entertain people or to pander.
0: I just don't get it. And nobody says anything.
1: I know.
0: No.
1: Well,
0: be who you are. Be honest about it. Be genuine. Be yourself. And if you can't be yourself, you know, be Chuck Norris, because there's an opening.
1: Oh, hell yeah, bro.
0: But you can't be Chuck Norris, can you?
1: Well, I don't know any karate. You know, kung fu or karate? What did he do?
0: He did karate.
1: Yeah.
0: Let me show you. Actually, it was taekwondo, because I guess that was Koryo when he was in the service where he picked up that stuff.
1: He probably knew a few things.
0: Oh, hell yeah.
1: Yeah, yeah, obviously.
0: Show you another young black man making the news today. Did you look this tough and mean when you were 18 years old?
1: He's showing me a very menacing photo of an African-American gentleman.
0: He's 18. Look at that guy.
1: He looks like he's taking a promo photo for a UFC competition, now, but it's a mugshot, and he's shirtless.
0: Why do you think he's in the news? Is it because he is the next MMA fight coming up this weekend? Do you think it's because...
1: I'm going to guess...
0: multiple...
1: Yeah, go ahead.
0: Or do you think it's because he saved a baby from a burning building? Or do you think it was murder?
1: I was going to say violent crime, but it sounds like we really leveled in on one specific thing there.
0: Oh, you're just picking one of the multiple choices I gave you. You're just assigning. He might play for the Las Vegas Raiders. You don't know.
1: I mean, honestly, it could be both of those things. Oh, is it murder?
0: It was murder.
1: Thanks, Billy. You had to color me surprised. Maybe that's not the right choice of words.
0: 18-year-old Jalen Davis has now been arrested in connection with the Oklahoma shootout at the lake this past weekend. Remember us talking about that?
1: Yeah.
0: They said that more than 80 rounds were fired. It all started when an argument between two women escalated into a clash between rival gangs. And this 18-year-old here was... one of the big shooters, one of the women, Aviana, she's 18 too. She was killed. 22 other people injured. So Jalen here is now facing felony murder charges. They're still trying to piece together what led to the eruption of violence at the Sunday Funday Lake.
1: Wow, just like that.
0: Just like that. There's another guy out there they're looking for. I don't know if Jalen's going to roll on him, if it's his, you know, his running buddy, or if it's the other gang members. But either way, you know, snitches get stitches. He probably ain't saying much.
1: I don't want stitches. Stitches are the worst. But, you know, sometimes you just got to snitch.
0: That's... So it looks like Jalen's future in the MMA or the NFL or whatever is going to be put on hold probably for, you know, 15 Well, I don't know.
1: You'd be surprised.
0: These days, unless you voted for Trump, you're really not in that much trouble.
1: I think it has a lot to do with the DA. What was this? What county was it?
0: Oklahoma, just north of Oklahoma City. So they might crack down on him pretty good. They got that the guy that's in charge of Homeland Security from
1: Mark Wayne.
0: There you go. He's from Oklahoma, so maybe he'll get in on this.
1: Yeah, I think in Oklahoma they actually enforce the law. Unfortunately for him.
0: Yeah, ain't that weird?
1: Yeah. Well, that's okay. Maybe he could play football.

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0: voice. I'm like, you're just fire this morning. Ooh, you're fire, Kenny.
1: Me? Wait, I'm fire?
0: Oh, you're all fire.
1: Oh, I had no idea.
0: Yeah, and that's the best part. And you didn't even know it.
1: No, I didn't know, Mr. Kenneth. How are you doing?
0: Oh, I'm fabulous. It's Friday, and it's Mother's Day weekend, and I'm sure there's some other things going on for those of you who aren't celebrating, you know, Mother's Day. I mean, we all had one at some point.
1: Unless you were hatched from an egg.
0: Some probably were. I don't know about our listeners, but I know there are people out there that seem like they were. You guys mentioned Star Wars earlier, and Mark Hamill specifically, so naturally we got some emails about Marky.
1: Do tell.
0: Brent and Dale both chimed in about Mark's movie.
1: Sup, boys?
0: Corvette Summer. I'm sure you remember it, Kenny. He says, I don't usually even share this with anybody, but after Star Wars, I did go to see Corvette Summer in the summer of 78. I will say it was a good car. It was an awesome vet.
1: It was a Mark Hamill movie.
0: Huh? Yeah, in 78, Mark Hamill starred alongside Annie Potts, who was quite young and perky in the day. You remember Annie Potts?
1: No.
0: Later, she was in Ghostbusters.
1: Oh, okay.
0: Among other things.
1: What'd she do in that? She was Bill Murray's girlfriend? Is that who we're talking about?
0: She was the receptionist. She answered the phone.
1: Oh, okay.
0: I think that was her. Anyway, right after Star Wars' big success the year before, I guess the director of this, Matthew Robbins, thought, I'll just put Mark Hamill in my movie and everybody will come see it.
1: And that
0: because he was in Star Wars. Actually, it made $36 million at the box office before people realized Mark Hamill was just a horrible, horrible actor. The only other name I recognize in this entire list of the people that starred in this is Danny Bonaducci. And I'm not even sure why I know that name now, but he was in something a long time ago for no particular reason.
1: Danny Bonaducci was part of,
0: Partridge Family.
1: Yeah, Partridge Family. Thank you.
0: Oh, yeah. I forgot about them. Yeah. He was the redheaded idiot that grew up to go, do like celebrity boxing against somebody. I think that's where I remember him from last. Anyway, Mark Hamill, out in California, heads to Las Vegas to track down his beloved Corvette Stingray, and Annie Potts is the quirky girl he meets along the way. She was actually nominated for a Golden Globe. Him, not so much.
1: You know who else was good in that movie? Dick Miller. You remember him? He was in Gremlins 2.
0: I don't remember Dick.
1: He was in The Burbs.
0: I'm sure I'd love Dick if I met him.
1: They made they redid The Burbs, but instead of having Tom Hanks in it, now it's an all-black cast.
0: Now it'll be good.
1: Finally. They upgraded. The old version was Carrie Fisher, Corey Feldman, Tom Hanks, and Bruce Dern. The new version is black people.
0: Okay.
1: So it's better. So it's better, I would say, obviously.
0: Also, emails at waltonjohnson.com about Glenn Beck, who comes on after us sometimes on some of our stations.
1: On the non-rock stations.
0: Zachary says, Glenn Beck just told me that God is real.
1: I agree.
0: Because we can send messages to the past. Glenn says that's how you know God is real, because you can send messages to the past. And then in his next email, he said, Glenn Beck has discovered mushrooms.
1: Oh.
0: maybe so. But prove him wrong. Can you prove that you can't send messages to the past?
1: Oh, my God, you gave me a great opportunity.
0: You may have tried and failed, but you're no Glenn Beck, are you?
1: You gave me a great opportunity to tell you about something stupid I ordered yesterday.
0: Oh, God.
1: I'm in this group on Instagram.
0: It was a synthesizer, wasn't it?
1: No, I'm in a group on Instagram with a bunch of my weightlifting buddies, and one of them found this. It's a book called The Christian's Guide to Psychedelics.
0: Oh, well, maybe that was what started this.
1: Now, you're probably wondering, is this pro-psychedelics, anti-psychedelics? The foreword was written by Governor Rick Perry.
0: Okay.
1: Rick Perry is real into, of all the people to get into mushrooms, would you have thought?
0: Not really.
1: No, Rick Perry's all in on it. He's like, if you've got PTSD or...
0: Are Aggies allowed to do mushrooms? I don't think that goes against the Aggie code.
1: I don't know what the rules are. But anyway,
0: think they specifically mentioned mushrooms in the code.
1: We got bigger problems now than former Texas governors experimenting with mushrooms. We've got a Cuban spy, ladies and gentlemen.
0: Oh.
1: The Justice Department is fighting to yank the citizenship from a convicted Cuban spy.
0: Is she hot?
1: No, it's a he.
0: Oh, well, then never mind. Kick him out.
1: He briefly served as the U.S. ambassador to Bolivia.
0: Wow.
1: Yeah, I know. It's crazy, right?
0: Whoa.
1: Federal prosecutors filed a civil... this doesn't happen much. A civil denaturalization complaint yesterday, against Manuel Roca, arguing that his history of aiding the Cuban government against the American government for decades is grounds to void his citizenship. Get this guy the F out of here.
0: Mm-hmm.
1: He was not a low-level operative. He was a former United States ambassador and a senior government official who admits he secretly served the Cuban regime for decades. This according to U.S. Attorney Jason Redding, working for the Southern District of Florida.
0: How did this being involved with Bosnia...
1: Bolivia.
0: Oh, Bolivia. How did that... did that do some harm? Were we damaged by his associations with Bolivians?
1: It certainly seems that way. He may have leaked secrets, that sort of thing.
0: And now Bolivia's using it against us?
1: Cuba.
0: Wait, no, he was in Bolivia.
1: He was the ambassador to Bolivia, which gave him access to certain diplomatic information, insider information at the State Department you wouldn't have normally had access to, and in turn, passed that along to the Cuban government. The guy was...
0: In Bolivia's State Department?
2: Good Lord, no.
0: Never mind.
1: The firm...
0: I don't get it.
1: He was a top diplomat during the absence of an ambassador to Argentina under the Clinton administration. He allegedly helped the Cuban government for four decades. Havana instructed him to lead a normal life and act like a right-wing person.
0: Oh, be a sleeper.
1: According to the indictment. Yeah, now you're starting to get it.
0: He was a sleeper.
1: At one point, he called the United States government the enemy to an undercover agent. His alleged spy activities on behalf of Cuba began in 1973, 5 years before he became a U.S. citizen in 78.
0: My goodness.
1: Denaturalization is very rare. You almost never hear about this. But for the record, if we could do it to him...
0: Uh-huh.
1: Ilhan Omar?
0: Hell yeah.
1: Guys, I could start coming up with lists of high-ranking people that weren't born in America, who are not serving America.
0: Barack Obama?
1: Well...
0: you may be taking a bigger bite than you can chew up right now.
1: How about this guy? Do you remember Shri Thanadar? He's the guy who...
0: you know I do.
1: He looks like Indian Bollywood Jimmy Fallon.
0: Oh, yeah. Yeah, I remember that guy.
1: He keeps trying to impeach the president.
0: Right.
1: How about him? Can he get denaturalized?
0: He kind of reminds me of the caveman guy. I can't remember his name, but he's in the woodlands.
1: Al Green.
0: Okay. That's him.
1: He's not in the woodlands, but...
0: I thought he was in the woodlands.
1: No, he's southwest Houston. Yeah.
0: Yeah, it didn't really fit for the woodlands.
1: I
0: thought maybe they were just being nice because, he's,
1: No, the woodlands lawmaker is Dan Crenshaw, soon to be replaced by Steve Toth. A little different, but not...
0: You want to kick Dan out, too?
1: I don't know that he was born in a foreign country.
0: I don't think he fits the criteria here.
1: But if we could...
0: Well, think about it.
1: Tempting.
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4: 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Are you just happy to see me?
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0: So after that...
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11: New music from Old Crow Medicine Show. One time at the House of Blues here in town, I got so drunk at an Old Crow Medicine Show, I blacked out. Someone had to carry me out of there.
12: All the best stories start with, that one time I got so drunk.
11: We were in a dark room, obviously, we're watching a concert, and someone kept ordering shots of Jägermeister.
12: Oh, good Lord.
11: And I was at the end of the row, and no one was drinking them. Someone was, and they just kept passing them
12: down. Pass it down, until Kenny goes, oh, I'll drink it. How old were you?
11: I was probably 29.
12: Well, that explains it.
11: I was trying to keep up with Levi Good. You know who that is? I thought they were all, like, from Good Company Barbecue.
12: Yeah.
11: I thought they were all doing the shots, and they just kept handing them to me.
12: Well, you're doing all their shots.
11: That's exactly what happened.
12: Yeah.
11: I didn't realize at the time nobody was drinking these shots. I was the only one.
12: It was Jaeger.
11: Not my favorite thing.
12: No.
11: But you know, I was new in town. It was like my first summer in Houston, and I wanted to show everybody.
12: Yeah, this is how we do it up in, you know, Chicagoland.
11: Not really. No.
12: I know.
11: We don't drink Jägermeister till we black out. We don't do that here either.
12: We try not to. Yeah.
11: It's okay.
12: You know, what are you going to do?
11: It was a lesson learned. I puked all over one of our producers.
12: You get a good story out of it, right?
11: Sure.
12: Yeah, you can tell that for the rest of your life. You can be 68 years old. Yeah. I remember when I was, because 68-year-olds all talk like that. I remember when I was a young man, I drank Jaeger until I passed out and woke up naked and somebody drew a penis on my forehead with a Sharpie.
11: Yeah, anyway, Old Crow Medicine Show is still doing it, right?
12: Even if they didn't do that, you should throw that in later.
11: Yeah, they threw up.
12: Prove you're wrong.
11: Prove me I didn't.
12: Yeah, that's right.
11: And now, all these years later, we have a comedy show at that same venue, the House of Blues, Friday, June 12th.
12: And you got one sooner than that somewhere.
11: All the VIP tables are sold out. That is, next week we're at the Improv. You're right.
12: Thursday night, yeah. Houston Improv. And then next month, House of Blues.
11: You're right. I should probably have promoted them in opposite. One time I got blackout drunk at the Houston Improv at an Old Crow Medicine Show concert.
12: See how that works? That's handy.
11: Yeah, who knows the difference?
9: Y'all ready for another story of a... from another kind.
11: Is it a sports-related thing?
9: No, it ain't. Believe it or not, I have a life outside of telling people about the playoffs.
11: About sports and finance.
9: Believe it or not.
11: But you are an expert on both.
9: I've been trying to tell y'all for 2 days, we got to get to that Causeway Jumper. You never did get to the Causeway Jumper, did you?
11: He's right. This is a news story that we were all fascinated by, and we never actually talked about it on the air. It's been there all week.
9: Well, since I guess, Wednesday.
11: Yeah,
9: when he did it.
11: That's a long time, though, broadcast weather. 45-year-old man went on a violent crime spree in 4 parishes, but it all started on the causeway near Lake Pontchartrain.
9: No, that all ended on the causeway.
11: It all ended on the causeway.
9: All right, let me handle this, Kentrell. Kentrell is the young man's name. He's 45. Okay, not so young. Kentrell Sanders is the man accused of a multi-parish crime spree. Now, according to the authorities... He woke up early on Wednesday morning in Napoleonville. And they say you got to get up early if you're going to commit crime all day.
11: Oh, that's it.
9: You can't sleep in and do it all day.
11: Can you stay up late?
9: You can stay up late.
11: Got it.
9: He woke up early in Napoleonville. He stabbed 2 different men for different reasons and different incidences. Then he stole a truck. Then he trashed that truck into a car in Baton Rouge. Where he then robbed a business in St. Tammany. He just keep hopping from one car to the other. He, tried carjacking, stealing, whatever you want to call it. So about 10:30 that morning, he tried to carjack another vehicle at the gas station in Mandeville. Security video show he got into a fight with another man, probably because he didn't want him to steal his car.
11: Then he got back
9: into the truck that he had already crashed into somebody else, and then he took off. They said some bystanders in the parking lot might have helped break up that little confrontation. Kentrell wasn't done. Bystanders started taking interest in what was happening, got closer and closer on him, and he jumped into his car, drove away. Somebody's car. It's his now.
11: Sure, at least for the time being.
9: They said he ran out of gas. About midway across the causeway, the police was closing in.
11: That's the worst spot for that.
9: And so he got out, and naturally, he jumped off into the lake.
11: And I'm sure that was the smart way to... Who's going to catch him in there?
12: You know what's sad is the causeway cops, because I know a few of them over the years, they have to attempt to rescue people after they jump in the lake at Pontchartrain. So did they rescue him?
11: Seems like a bad lake to swim in. I don't know.
12: It's supposedly only like 10 or 12 feet deep.
11: But like, what do you think?
12: It's creepy in there.
11: What's swimming around in Lake Pontchartrain?
12: Yeah, exactly.
11: Yeah.
9: At first, Kentrell refused the attempts to rescue him. You know, they'll throw him one of them little donut rings out there with a rope on it. You're supposed to hold on to it. He didn't want to grab the hold of it. But finally, as he was getting tired, not a strong swimmer. Believe it or not.
11: That's a bold lake to jump into if you're not a good swimmer.
12: Not a strong swimmer. I'm looking at him. Yeah, he looks like he's not a good swimmer.
9: Yeah, he finally grabbed hold of the life ring, they call it. And then they pulled him over to a basket, and they hoist a basket up. And they took him off to the hospital to get him checked out first. But he already had warrants out, believe it or not.
11: I can't believe it.
9: This was not, he didn't just wake up Wednesday and start stabbing and carjacking. He have done some very serious crimes in the past. So after they checked him out at the hospital, they went ahead and locked him up. And the causeway southbound lanes heading from the North Shore down was shut for about an hour and a half. That's the biggest crime of all right there.
11: Man, that does piss me off. But also, I wouldn't want to get stabbed. So,
12: If he'd already done all this other stuff, like... attempted second-degree murder, home invasion, aggravated battery, carjacking, and all of that, then why didn't they already have him locked up? said he had warrants out for his arrest. They should have kept him instead of letting him go the last time they arrested him.
11: Okay, so as it turns out, not every DA, not every sheriff is as pro-law and order as you are, Billy.
12: No, not even close.
11: And sometimes it's more complicated than that. Sometimes they file the warrant after the guy's already gotten away. I don't know all the stories behind
12: that
11: what
12: that revolving
11: he did.
12: Door. He just kind of walks in, walks right back out, huh? Well, maybe, I'm sure now, the judges and the DAs and whoever else, I'll bet they've learned their lesson and they won't let this happen ever again.
11: I bet most of them didn't even see this in the news.
12: And
11: they
12: didn't
11: probably,
12: care.
11: They probably don't pay attention.
12: Until their car gets jacked or until they get stabbed, they don't seem to care.
11: No, they usually don't. Mm-mm. There's a lot of news stories today about bad judges, bad DAs, and some of them are just baffling to me.
12: And we still haven't figured out why somebody won't pass a law that says if you or the judge that lets the guy out and he commits more crime, you're as responsible as he is. You know, if you're in the car with a guy and he commits crime, you did too.
11: Yeah.
12: But not if you're that judge or that DA.
11: Well, we'll take you from that story to another one real quick. Over on the other end of our listening audience, over in the San Antonio area, there's a judge named Rosie Speedlin Gonzalez. Go ahead.
12: No way.
11: Yeah, that's the person's name. Now this
12: Rosie Speedy Gonzalez.
11: That's Speedlin, but close enough.
12: Close enough.
11: The first openly LGBTQ plus IA judge in the county there, very important, apparently in the state, as they reported it in the report I saw earlier, is in trouble now because there was a court case going on, and she was mad at the defense attorney, so she had the defense attorney handcuffed and placed in the bailiff. She had the bailiff cuff her and park her in the jury box like a naughty little kindergartner.
12: Jeez.
11: Anyway, now she's in trouble, the judge, because you're not supposed to, you can't handcuff a lawyer because you don't like how they're handled. Anyway, so the judge is no longer allowed to do anything except for weddings and marriages moving forward.
12: Wow.
11: Yeah.
12: You can do that.
11: Yeah, I already do that. Yeah. I now have as much legal authority as this judge.
3: Yeah, that feel good, don't it?
11: Yeah, I know.
3: You want to lock me up now, don't you? You want to handcuff me, Kenny, because you think you got the power.
11: Yeah, and me and this lesbian judge have one other thing in common, too.
3: They want to put you in chains.
12: What is that?
11: We both.
12: Oh, what you like.
11: Yeah. Yeah.
13: The last time the Alien Enemies Act was invoked, it was used to detain and deport German, Japanese, Italian immigrants during World War XI.
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0: up, brah?
1: All right, so is it a good financial news day or bad financial news day? And by that, I mean, did Trump stir it up with them, or is oil going down?
2: It looks actually, like I heard oil prices went up slightly yesterday, and they did some firing. Why is it a ceasefire when they keep firing, and we're firing back because they fired? I don't know if it's rockets or missiles or whatever, but they fired at us, and we fired back at them, and yet the ceasefire is... It just makes no sense at all.
0: It's the meme where there's a dog in a kitchen and everything's on fire and it says, this is fine.
2: Yeah, don't worry about it. It's fine. Mostly a peaceful fire in the kitchen.
0: It's mostly a peaceful ceasefire.
1: I saw somebody sent me a meme yesterday, speaking of dogs. Yeah, you know, there's the dog is looking all sweet in the picture and everything. And the dog says, I've got a mom who says, she would give up 15 years of her life if I could live forever.
0: Mm.
1: And he says, and I would trade her for a piece of chicken.
0: 100%.
2: Right now, today. Get out of here.
0: That's it. My dog's a communist when I have something. He's a libertarian when he has when something.
2: Nobody else can have it. Yep.
0: Yeah, you better, come and take it, right?
2: And yet, we didn't want to live in a world without them, do we?
0: Chip stocks gave up some gains yesterday. S&P 500 ended down. Stock futures are higher as trade monitors U.S.-Iran developments.
1: It was coming off of, some all-time highs, especially in the broader markets, you know.
0: Listen to this, Mr. O. CNBC says the market's going to be up today. Yahoo Finance says it's going to be down.
2: Of course it is.
0: How?
2: That's like the weather.
0: It's
2: there's a good chance it's going to rain. Well, it didn't rain. Well, it was a good chance it didn't rain either, so... They can have it both ways.
0: And yet, somehow, we still listen to these people.
1: Yeah, so basically, whatever happens in Iran and the Strait of Hormuz, they say the oil's going to go up, then the stock market's going to go down. The price of oil go down, the stock market going to go up. And they manipulate you like that.
0: It's kind of incredible how the weather forecasts and the predictions about the market are so unpredictable.
2: Mm-hmm.
0: And yet, somehow, we still have a much bigger disinformation problem when it comes to reporting on objective historical facts.
2: Amen to that.
0: Just amazing to me.
2: Well, we keep coming back for more, though.
1: For as long as you've been alive, the weatherman has been making predictions, and more than most of the time, they don't actually work out. And yet, the next day, what's the weather doing today?
2: Check with the same guy that's been wrong all your life. How about that?
0: Yeah, I can't wait to find out what he's going to say. Hey, we got Epstein news today. Former Italian model who was one of the first women to accuse Epstein of sexual misconduct disappeared.
2: Really?
0: Yeah. Elisabetta Tai Ferreto.
2: You mean like a superhero?
0: Yeah, no.
2: She can just like snap her fingers and just vanish?
0: No, she's missing, Billy.
2: Somebody might have assisted her in that disappearance.
0: Elisabetta, originally from northern Italy, has not been heard from since April 22nd after returning to the United States. She's lived in New York since 2001, traveled back to Italy.
1: Did they check with that mind freak dude? He can make people disappear.
2: It's not a magic show.
0: It's not. No, she's missing. Like, we don't know where she, like, in a bad way, guys.
1: Oh, that's not good. Is she, I bet she's hot then, huh?
0: Oh, yeah, very attractive. Hang on here. Let me put a picture. She's actually 50 years old now, but here's a photo of her from not terribly long ago.
2: Ew.
0: Yeah,
2: hello.
0: She's a very pretty woman. Originally from North Italy, lives in New York now. Or does she?
2: Now, is that her too?
0: We don't know where she is. Yeah, that's just a picture of her on a boat. That's Jeffrey Epstein. In the article there, the former model worked in fashion after moving to the United States, later moved into the New York real estate sector. Her name emerged publicly.
1: I bet she did good in selling them real estate.
0: In 2019, she became a focal point of the investigation again at Epstein because of things that happened back in 2004.
2: Mm-hmm.
0: Now they don't know where she is. She's said to have been introduced to Epstein through her agent in the fashion world after being told he could help her. Obviously, her agent was wrong.
2: Yeah.
0: The man was none other than Epstein himself, the guy that was supposed to help her out, a trusted friend and financial advisor to Leslie Wexner, the owner of Victoria's Secret, who says he knows nothing about Epstein's scandals. Looks like Victoria's not the only one keeping a secret around here.
2: Sounds like he's gone Sergeant Schultz on us. I know nothing. Don't bother me about it.
0: Anyway, her family can't find her. No one knows where she is. And I might remind you, Virginia Joffrey, one of the other Epstein accusers, said she wasn't going to kill herself. Then she got hit by a bus.
2: Yeah.
0: She lived.
2: Imagine that.
0: Then she killed herself.
2: Craziness.
0: But I'm sure there's nothing wrong.
2: No. Maybe. I mean, I'm just thinking, you know, besides all the doom and gloom, she was, you know, kidnapped or killed or whatever, you know, why does everything have to be all negative? Maybe she's just gone off looking for Savannah Guthrie's mom.
0: You know, maybe.
2: She probably slipped into the same pit of quicksand Savannah Guthrie's mom did, or went into that wormhole and is now in a fourth dimension somewhere, and we just can't see her, but she's still here.
0: Maybe she's upset because one of Gretchen Whitmer, the Michigan governor's best friends and closest business partners, has been indicted on 16 felony charges in a messy fraud case for stealing $20 million from the state.
2: Gretchen Whitmer?
0: Well, yeah, it's her buddy. Not Gretchen. No, it's a close associate of
2: hers.
0: Awkward,
2: though.
0: A close ally of the Michigan governor, described as being one of her best friends. Meet Faye Baydown, a Michigan businesswoman and longtime Democrat donor, wrote some big checks to our friend Gretchen over there. Anyway, charged Wednesday with misusing $20 million in state grants. And gosh, Gretchen hasn't said anything about this. Don't you want to talk about how one of your best buds, one of your tea friends, your brunch buddies is in a little trouble there?
2: Mm-hmm.
0: I mean, I'd like to know what happened.
2: It's funny how these politicians who love to talk all the time, they slap it shut when something suspicious going on. In the meantime, you were asking about financial news, and I read this story earlier, and I wanted to share, according to the economic report that has come out, and I don't know who this Emmett guy is. He's Worthy News, Washington, D.C. bureau chief. So he's a bureau chief of something.
0: Ooh, a bureau chief.
2: Yeah. Over $2 trillion in wealth has migrated from Democrat states to Republican states just over the past decade. And I'm sure it picked up a lot of steam in just the last couple of years.
0: Did you say billion or million?
2: Billion.
0: That's a lot.
2: No, I'm sorry. I say trillion.
0: Oh, trillion.
2: Two trillion. You know, when we talk about people leaving California and moving to Texas or leaving New York and moving to Florida or wherever, that's been happening for a while. It's getting more and more attention now because of the politics, of course, and the politicians that say, well, then go. That lady, the governor of Seattle or whatever, she's like, I don't care. Tell them to go. Tell them to get out. $2 trillion in wealth has been transferred from blue states to red states.
0: New York's having this problem right now, too. They're saying that's actually causing a budget crisis.
2: Yeah.
0: That the money they're losing from taxes of just cash going down to Florida. And I would just respond to them by saying this. Look, this is just wealth redistribution.
2: That's all it is.
0: You guys
2: they
0: like
2: that.
0: They
2: asked for that, didn't they?
0: We're just spreading it around. Isn't this
2: the blue state residents moving to red states, taking their money and their businesses with them. And so it is going to have an effect because we try to tell people one of the real failures of communism is that if there are no people with money left, who's going to pay for everything?
0: Yeah, communism is when you have nothing and you want to share it with the world.
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0: I think I don't like country music. Bam, there's Willie.
1: Why would you ever think you don't like? Oh, because of the modern country. I get it. Sure, me too.
0: Yeah, I like the outlaw stuff, but I don't feel like that is representative of what most country is nowadays.
1: Not these days. It's pop nowadays.
0: There's a story in the news today.
1: Eric, I don't mean a drink, you know, like pop, like y'all talk about.
0: Okay, there's this story in the news today. It says, Eric Church explains how his Nashville bar is different. And you're like, well, why is it different? It's like, well, we have a deal with Crown Royal. Or like,
1: ooh. Oh, that's way different then.
0: He said, we have a venue that brings in people 5-6 nights a week. We got a band every night over here. This isn't a news story. It's an ad for Eric Church.
1: Exactly.
0: By the way, I don't mind. I like Crown Royal. I think it's good.
1: Is that right?
0: Yeah, I don't mean to dismiss.
1: Well, all right then.
0: I don't mean to besmirch Crown Royal. It's pretty tasty, you know.
1: I got wind of an FBI raid. People know I love that kind of stuff, so they send me this. And it's not a big deal as far as who they raided. You probably never heard of Louise Lucas. She is a state senator in Virginia. But I just find it interesting how creative these people are with all of their misdeeds. The FBI raids a Virginia state senator's office. Corruption investigation has been going on. Now, by the way, she is very vocal about hating Trump, and naturally she's a Democrat, and she is helping with one of those redistrictings that they want to do.
0: Sure.
1: This one, of course, backed by Democrats because it could help them win additional seats, and a voter approved a redrawn map last month, and it's being challenged in the Supreme Court. But in the meantime, spokesman for the the Fed said the court-authorized federal search warrant, which, by the way, the investigation started during the Biden administration, so don't just say this is Trump going after somebody because they don't like him. The Biden people had this going on. It's an ongoing investigation. No further information available. But here's what they'll tell you. The senator's office there in Virginia is located right next door to a pot store. They call it cannabis, but you know what that is.
0: Sure, we know what it is.
1: Guess who owns the store?
0: I think I have
1: the senator.
0: I had a funny feeling I might know.
1: Now, we don't know if that's also a part of the investigation, but they said the FBI guys were going in and out of the building, both offices, you know, pot store and her senator office. Said they... potential corruption and bribery connected to the marijuana dispensary business. So, but, you know, it's just, I guess when she is sitting there in Virginia and sees all the fraud that's going on in Minnesota, she's probably thinking to herself, well, I'm small potatoes. Nobody's going to worry about me and my little pot store over here when they got $9 billion leaving the country. But they did. They cared.
0: You know, a little reminder, we broke this on the show yesterday, but Texas now has a Learing Center. Well, we've had a Learing Center. We just discovered it was there.
1: And we're not just making fun of the one in Minnesota. They spelled it the same way. And this all involves that same people that have the water park.
0: They wanted to have a Muslim-only day at a taxpayer-funded water park.
1: Yeah, it's not a Muslim-owned. Well, some people emailed us and said, you know, how did the Muslims get a water park? It's a regular... It's a public water park, but they wanted to shut it down to the public, even though the taxpayer money's paid for it, and have a Muslim-only day. And now they said they can't. Further investigation shows that now they're involved in the Learing Centers.
0: Right. They just never leer, do they?
1: No.
0: The head of a Texas Islamic group that rented out a taxpayer-funded water park for an event that was advertised as Muslim-only...
1: Yeah, they tried to.
0: ...runs a childhood education center with the exact same unfortunate Learing Center typo first seen at the infamous daycare in Minneapolis.
1: It does make you wonder if there are any daycares anywhere in this country that actually have kids come in and spend the day.
0: Well, not if they're operated by Somalians, I would imagine. Mm-mm. I'm just guessing. I don't, you know, we don't know.
1: I don't think, yeah. And would you drop your kids off to a Somali daycare?
0: Bro.
1: Would you?
0: Hell to the no. It's just been, the whole thing is story crazy. The Muslim-only water park event in Texas is, of course, now we learn, linked to the Muslim Brotherhood.
1: Oh, yeah. Brotherhood.
0: A friend of the show, Sarah Gonzalez, does my show once in a while. I've been on her show more than once. She did an interview with the organizer, revealed the ticket sales were going to a group called Ascend in Faith LLC. So Sarah asked the organizer about that, and the organizer pretended not to know what that group was. Turns out Ascend in Faith LLC has a website, and what we learned there is that Ascend in Faith organizes travel for Muslims to go to places like Mecca. The spiritual journey is led by Imam Muhammad Abdullah, and that is and Dr. Amina Knight, the same one behind the event.
1: Yeah.
0: So she for sure knows what Ascend in Faith is. By the way, Muhammad Abdullah is also associated with the mosque called Masjid al-Aslam in Texas. And as you can see there, they appear to be the offices of the Muslim American Society, the same Muslim Brotherhood linked organization behind the event where children were singing about decapitating Jews in a video that went viral a while back.
1: Isn't that cute? Oh, the kids today, huh?
0: Well, you know how they do, yeah.
1: They'll do whatever they're taught.
0: Look, we know the Muslim Brotherhood exists in Texas because we know that CARE exists in Texas.
1: Oh, we're well aware of CARE, and they're well aware of us.
0: And boy, do those kids like to sing about the Jews.
2: You know, this world is full of Muslims, but only a few of them are chosen to cut your head off while you scream.
3: Ah! Yeah.
2: Imagine life without them. Oh, all of our jihadi heroes.
0: I'm imagining.
2: And the caliphate that walks through Obama's dreams. I remember my mother beheading a stranger with a flag of black. I had a three-goat rendezvous.
1: Ah, three-goat.
2: I won the trophy.

0: Okay, well, while we're on the topic here of news stories from our area that are a little unfortunate.
1: Unfortunate?
0: We take you from the Metroplex now over to St. Gabriel, Louisiana. Gabriel. A 17-year-old girl's been missing for a while, for about 2 years. Now, that's a while to be missing there. If you're the mom, you'd be pretty worried about your daughter.
1: You'd think so.
0: And anyway, so police looked. They put up help wanted, you know, not help wanted, but missing girl signs. And
1: did they interrupt my TV program with one of them alerts that you can't make it go away?
0: Well, in California, I think they would have called it an ebony alert.
1: Mm-hmm.
0: But over here in Louisiana, I think it's... just missing kid.
1: Amber,
0: yeah.
1: Yeah, and amber is a color, but technically it's not named Amber because of a color.
0: Yeah.
1: It was actually named because of a girl named Amber, if I recall correctly.
0: Yeah.
1: A long time ago.
0: And it's a great song by 311. Anyway.
1: Amber alert.
0: So, turns out we found the young woman. She was in the...
1: We didn't.
0: No.
1: I mean, it sounds like you're trying to give the show credit for going out and finding somebody that's been missing for 2 years.
0: Turns out this gentleman...
1: found her.
0: Gentleman, probably not the right word.
1: Particular individual?
0: A 39-year-old named Lionel Moore was stopped by police for public urination. And they noticed there was a young woman in his car, and it was her.
1: Huh.
0: Yeah, Moore had a prior juvenile sex crime conviction, repeated failures to register as a sex offender, was still free and allegedly with this minor for years. Critics argue this shows catch and release justice and weak monitoring let a predator slip through, and I tend to agree with that point.
2: So this fool is driving along with the lady, the girl, whatever, that he have committed a crime on.
0: Correct.
2: 2 years ago.
0: That's right.
2: And he thought maybe it'd be a good idea to draw attention to myself by peeing outside.
0: That's pretty bold.
2: That's pretty stupid is what that is.
0: He just stopped to take a leak. The rescue happened only because a minor public urination stop and police noticing some red flags. The appearance of the young woman, lying about her age. It's all points out there. The police did an amazing job figuring out this little girl wasn't supposed to be there. She went missing when she was 15, almost 3 years.
1: Wow.
0: Yeah.
1: Well, at that point, have they become like a couple, or was she still happy to be rescued?
0: I've told you everything I know about the story.

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11: Billy Ann, I'm going to tell you something. I don't like pedophiles.
12: Well, I'm going to go ahead and join you on that. You starting a club or anything?
11: They really creep me out. I just noticed it's like a lot of news stories today. There's another one from Harris County. A man is wanted by Harris County law enforcement.

0: enforcement after parents caught him having sex with their underage daughter.
1: How underage?
0: She was a teenager. He was in his 20s. There's just a lot of these stories. I don't know. It's not really even worth diving into, but
1: I think we ought to start a club against pedophiles. And, you know, besides rounding people up on the radio and having them join us, maybe we can, you know, hop in a van or something and drive around the neighborhoods and just, you know, use a bullhorn or something to go, pedophile van coming to your house soon. And then see if other people that are against pedophiles will get in a van with us.
0: Well, you're onto something there. And we may have figured out why they took down the rock and roller coaster at Disney World.
1: Did they take it down or did it fall down?
0: It's now a Muppets ride.
1: Only Muppets can ride the roller coaster? Is that how that works?
0: I have no idea
1: what that means.
0: Overnight, the Aerosmith used to have a ride at Hollywood Movie Studios. It used to be called MGM, but now it's called something else. Anyway, overnight, back in March, they just switched it from the Aerosmith rock and roller coaster to some Muppets thing, and no one really knows why.
1: Well, partly, I could tell you, Steven Tyler of Aerosmith is having to go to court over that whole having sex with an underage girl thing.
0: This was like 50 years ago.
1: Yeah.
0: He was in his late 20s. She was 14.
1: Backstage groupie, you know, she was happy to get there and happy to do whatever he wanted.
0: Her parents made him her legal custodian.
1: Yeah. No, everybody was cool.
0: And they traveled around the country together for at least a couple years, having sex, doing drugs. He even coerced her into getting an abortion a time or two. And he would have gotten away with it if not for the fact that he bragged about it in his autobiography.
2: Well, that was stupid.
0: Yeah.
2: That was as stupid as a guy peeing in front of a cop.
0: Right, exactly. American Idol star Steven Tyler has found a way to destroy his legacy right at the end of his career here. Apparently, now he's involved in a civil lawsuit. It's not, the court case won't happen till August, because you know how that goes.
1: But it's such a horrible, heinous accusation that they took his roller coaster away from him.
0: Yeah.
1: That is the worst of the worst.
0: Can I be honest? Just, look, I like Aerosmith's music. I even thought it was a cool roller coaster. I remember going on it years ago. It's really, it goes real fast all of a sudden. It's got like a, it had like a jet propulsion or something.
2: The Hulk roller coaster over there in Universal. You
0: know, same thing.
2: Same thing.
0: Same kind of.
2: You know, you're used to a roller coaster that goes tick, tick, tick, tick, tick, tick, tick, tick, like that. And it goes slow, slow, slow up the hill. And then, boom, it falls down the other side. First time I ever rode that Hulk one, it was the first time I ever seen anything like that. It goes tick, tick, tick, boom. And you get like three ticks. And you're lulled into that, oh, this will take a while. And then it just shoots you. It looks like you're going right up into the sky because the track disappears.
0: Yeah, that's exactly right.
2: Goes down the other side. And then you do like three loop-de-loops. I couldn't wait to get on it again. As soon as I got off that thing, I'm like, I'm getting back on that.
0: Yeah, it's pretty rad. Well, this one was called Love in a Roller Coaster.
1: Wonder why.
0: Yeah, exactly. And anyway, while much of the trial actually got dismissed recently, Steven isn't completely out of the woods yet. The statute of limitations in Massachusetts, where the two reportedly live together, is going to fall under something called actually, it's two states, Massachusetts and California. There's a thing called California Child's Victim Act.
1: And that they don't have a limit on that?
0: No, yeah. Anyway, they're gonna get something from him, probably money. I don't know if he'll get into trouble, but it's still not good.
2: They losing your roller coaster. That's pretty bad.
0: That's
2: punishment.
0: Like one of the worst things
2: that's
0: that could
2: what
0: happen.
2: You can do to a man.
0: Sure.
2: Just question: if he had married her, this would have been fine, right? Because you said the parents didn't care; they would have given parental consent.
0: They gave her to him.
2: Yeah, but they didn't get married.
0: The parents are also creeps. If this happened today, they'd all be in prison.
2: Oh God, yeah.
0: Because he was like 27 or 28, and she was 14. So it was very.
2: 14 going on 20.
0: What is that from?
2: It's just some people say that. You know, she looked 14, but she looked like she was about to turn 20.
0: I think that's what people say right before they get arrested for sex crimes against kids.
2: Deal the line is 15 will get you 20.
0: Yeah, that doesn't hold up in a courtroom, guys.
2: Oh, well, then never mind.
0: Don't bang underage girls would be my advice. Unless you want to go to jail, you know, something to think about.
1: Yeah, well, you know, at this age... and that this much time passed and nobody was really hurt by any of that, why are they making such a big deal out of it now?
0: You got to hand it to them.
1: But make a bigger deal out of the actual pedophilia that's taking place all around us currently.
0: Yeah, is this just a cash grab? I mean, it's disturbing, sure, but also it was 50 years ago. Mm-hmm. So did they care that much, or did they
1: didn't care then?
0: They just realized they could suddenly get some money now? Or?
1: It's weird.
0: It is. You know what bothers me the most about all this? That young woman never learned algebra.
1: No. Why would she need to?
0: No, she was out doing drugs, mm-hmm. going on tour with a rock star when she should have been going to math class, young lady.
1: Of course, I have to be honest with you. I never learned algebra either. I took it twice, and I still never learned it.
0: A plus B equals C, that sort of thing?
1: Yeah, an X with a 2 over it and then a squiggly line. Math these days, and it's not just these days, when my kids were young and they were taking math classes, they'd bring their homework home. There's hardly any numbers in math anymore. You can see these equations they put, and it's squiggly lines and triangles, and then a 4.
0: What
1: are you supposed to do with that?
0: Billy Ed, when you say anymore, what do you think that's a new thing? The math you're talking about has existed our entire lives.
1: No, when I was in school, math had numbers. We'd do like 2 times 6, and that's 12.
0: They got new algebra now? They changed it?
1: Algebra was...
0: Oh, is this that Common Core thing? Is that what you're talking about? Oh, okay.
1: You ever see those chalkboards like in that movie where that guy was supposed to be super smart and everything? But he was a janitor, but he solved the math problem that nobody could solve.
0: Matt Damon.
1: There was very few numbers.
0: Goodwill Hunting.
1: In that math equation. But that's how we go to outer space, with equations like that. That's how we created the internet, artificial intelligence, and all of these things, with math with very few numbers in it, if that's what you want to call it.
0: Don't you think it was kind of nice of Matt Damon when he was writing Goodwill Hunting to tell everyone that his buddy who he'd send out to get marijuana, Ben Affleck, was helping him with the script?
1: It was nice that he kind of, you know, put his arm around him, a buddy movie, even though one didn't have really anything to do with it.
0: Because all these years later, I mean,
1: clearly, you know,
0: seems like Matt was doing most of the heavy lifting. And yet somehow we still get the impression he's not a bright person.
1: That's because of that movie, Matt Damon.
0: Matt Damon.
3: Oh, wow. I just had the weirdest dream. You know you're driving, right?
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0: Guys, you might like...
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1: Guys, you might like wrestling. You might like beautiful women. You might like men's clubs. You might like steak. Well, you're going to love Tiny Wrestling because it's back at Michael's Men's Club.
2: Wait, you tell me I can get all of that in one place? 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
2: The shortest fights and fighters of all time going to take to the ring at Michael's. And yes, it is a steakhouse. And yes, it is a men's club. And it's also a wrestling mecca.
1: It's a gentleman's club. 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
1: the door
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1: Open. 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
15: New music from Mumford & Sons with Chris Stapleton.
16: So it's not just Mumford and his sons anymore.
15: Do you remember they kicked a guy out of the band, the banjo player, because he read a book from a journalist named Andy Ngo? Andy Ngo
16: is a gay man.
15: A gay Canadian Vietnamese guy who wrote a book about why Antifa is bad. Huh. And Mumford & Sons kicked him out of the band for they were like, whoa, that's a little too right-wing for us. That's too right-wing?
16: Is it because he played the banjo?
15: No, the banjo's a big part of their...
16: They wanted that. They don't want... They loved Antifa, apparently, and he didn't see things their way. This brings up another topic that we were chatting about earlier. Yesterday or recently, Greg Gutfeld on his show asked a very simple question on the surface, But, oh, so many ripples come from this. So many questions come from the question.
15: What's the question?
16: It's, if I don't mind that you don't like Trump, why do you mind so much that I do?
15: And also to that, I'll add this. If I have a nuanced opinion about Trump, right? Like, he's like, wait, you don't love Trump, but you don't hate Trump. You're not a, you know, why does that bother you? It's like, wait a second. You should either be all in on Trump or you should hate him. No,
16: oh,
15: I.
16: Yeah. And if you had a friend and you found out that they like Trump and you don't like Trump, then you can't be friends anymore.
15: Isn't that exhausting?
16: It is ridiculous. And yet it's happening constantly on social media and in real life. People are ending friendships that they've had for, you know, years, because they said something about Trump. And but again, so I don't care if you don't like him.
15: Right.
16: That is not going to ruin my day if you walk up and go, yeah, really, I can't get behind Trump. It's like, okay, well then, why do you care if I do like him, if I can support him? That just doesn't seem logical. But then there's not a lot of logic out there anymore.
15: Years ago, I used to work on the Cartoon Network, doing this cartoon with a cat. It's a long story. But the guy I did the cartoon with, I lost touch with him over the years. Not because I had a problem with his political beliefs, more because he had a problem with mine. And we recently connected recently.
16: Recently connected recently?
15: Yes, I'm aware of, as soon as I said the sentence, I'm aware of how redundant my redundancy was.
16: It was not only repetitive, but it was redundant as well.
15: It was repetitive and redundant in a repetitive, redundant way. Anyway, we reconnected recently, and he started asking me questions. He's like, well, so you voted for Trump? I was like, yeah. He's like, well, do you agree with how he handled Epstein? I was like, no. He's like, would you vote for him again? I was like, definitely. Compared to what the Democrats are offering?
9: Yeah, who you got?
15: I was like, I don't like how the Iran war is going down. I'm still not regretting my Trump vote. Are you kidding? You guys didn't even have a primary. That you just spoon-fed us the dumbest woman from California, and you couldn't believe she spent $1 billion. Mm. Now they're trying to tell us, you know, Trump's a pedophile. Well, why do you think he's a pedophile?
16: Well, before that he was a Nazi, or before that he was actually Hitler. Literally Hitler, and that's not possible.
15: Well, don't you think Trump was... Don't you think Trump's probably a pedophile because he knew Epstein? No, I don't think that. I really don't think that. No, if Trump was a pedophile and they could have proved it, they wouldn't have spent $1 billion trying to stop him from getting elected again.
16: And if the Democrats, and they did during the Biden administration, have access to all these Epstein files, if there was anything in there that would have proven or even suggested strongly that Trump did some of that, it would have been all over the news during the Biden administration, and it wasn't.
15: You would have learned about it instead of being spoon-fed lies about January 6th.
16: Exactly.
15: Instead, they did that. It was Russiagate 2.0, but this time, January 6th. Oh, no.
16: Yeah, that was the worst thing that ever happened in the history of the world. Yeah, forget
15: Pearl Harbor.
16: Forget 9/11.
15: Civil War.
16: Civil War. Oh, no. Yeah, just some people ambled around at the Capitol for a couple hours or maybe less.
15: The stupidest people. And look, life is a little more complicated than just yes or no, hot or cold. Frankly, I don't think Trump's perfect right now, but man, aren't you glad we didn't get Kamala? And that's what I worry about, because everyone's all in on the Iran war now. It's like, I'm a little more worried about Democrats taking the government in November.
16: Yeah, I'll tell you what I'm worried about now. And if you're not worrying about it, I hate to bring it up because it'll just give you something else to be worried about. You know how the world works. We've seen enough of this to know this is not good. The news has been telling us for the last couple of days about this cruise ship that's got the Hunter virus on it.
15: Sure.
16: And they're quarantined, and they're sending special, you know, medical assistance in there, and they're wrapped in all their garb so they don't catch it. And people are dying, and but in the story, multiple times now, they have gone out of their way to say, but don't worry, this is not the beginning of another pandemic.
15: Sounds like the beginning of another pandemic.
16: Every time they tell us stuff, don't worry, this is not that, then it turns out that this is that. So are we on the verge of a Hunter virus now instead of a COVID virus?
15: I think one thing that differs between that and this is the hantavirus, don't you get sick almost immediately?
16: No, it takes it can be anywhere from 1 to 10 weeks, they said. 10 weeks!
15: So I could have it right now?
16: Yeah.
15: Does that explain why my cold's not going away?
16: I think it does.
15: That means you guys are going to get it.
16: Now, they used to also tell you that it wasn't, you know, they tell all kinds of lies about COVID. This also sounds very similar to that. You know, for the longest time, well, you can't get the hantavirus from other people that have it. You just get it from rat droppings and stuff like that. And if you breathe that in, it gets in your lungs. It's bad for your breathing. But there is one form of hantavirus that is being passed from person to person.
15: Wait, there's multiple forms of hantavirus?
16: Yeah.
15: Is it Hanta or Hanta or
16: well,
15: Hanta?
16: Well, they spell it H-A-N, but they pronounce it Hanta. So, you know, some countries around the world, they pronounce A's different than we do. The A can be pronounced as a U. Like in India, for example.
15: Where everything's perfect.
16: Everything is just right. It's the friendliest people on the planet.
15: I've heard it's the nicest place on earth.
16: Nicest people, the loveliest place.
15: Couldn't even imagine why you'd want to leave India and come here.
16: No.
15: Yeah, but for some reason they do. They really, really, really want to leave there.
3: You know, there's some people in India that say that COVID thing was great because they lost their sense of smell, which was a real blessing.
15: Yeah, why is it if you do a Google Maps Street View search of India, everywhere you go has garbage?
16: It is just nothing but, it looks like a tornado has gone up and down the street or the alley and just left garbage behind everywhere. Luckily for us, the Babylon Bee has addressed the Dr. Fauci situation.
15: Oh, do tell.
16: According to the Bee, Dr. Fauci has reported some amazing results in gain-of-function research on a new cruise ship laboratory he's running.
15: Oh, that's fantastic. Well, I'm sure that's going to be just fine.
16: I'm coughing already.
15: It does feel like once every few years, though, we hear about some terrible disease and the media scares us and, you know, and it's all they could talk about. It's the only thing they talk. And then suddenly it just goes away and you never hear about it again.
3: Ebola's a good one. They love to throw that Ebola around. I'll never forget when Barack Obama was president and Ebola was rolling through Africa somewhere over there.
15: Sure.
3: And he decided what would be really, really smart would be to import the people that have Ebola.
15: They sent them to Dallas.
3: To America. Bring that over here. We need some.
15: Well, if not the Zika virus, then let it be
5: Ebola. Ebola.
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1: Guys, you might like wrestling. 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You might like steak. Well, you're going to love Tiny Wrestling because it's back at Michael's Men's Club.
3: Wait, you tell me I can get all of that in one place? 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
16: The shortest fights and fighters of all time going to take to the ring at Michael's. 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
15: Back in the 2000s, there was a very popular alternative rock band for just one brief fleeting moment called Lost Prophets. Lost Prophets' lead singer was a guy named Ian Watkins. And fame did some disturbing things to this young man.
3: Did he get a boob job?
15: No, that would be much better than what he did.
3: Uh-oh.
15: What he did was he, besides lots of drugs and other illegal things, he convinced some of his young female fans to let him have sex with their children.
3: Uh-oh.
15: Or perform sex acts on their children, some of them as young as toddlers.
3: Oh, stop. Oh, God, no.
15: So Ian went away to prison.
3: Good.
15: And when Ian was in prison, he got murdered.
3: Okay.
15: Because apparently in prison, they really don't like pedophiles.
3: No, they don't.
15: And so the prisoner who slashed the pedophile, they call him a rock star in this article, Ian Watkins' neck, in a 22nd jail cell attack before quipping, "Have a good night's sleep," as he lay dying on the ground, just had his day in court.
3: Jail is brutal, huh?
15: Mm. He actually, because they're British, he said, "Have a good night's sleep, lad." That was how he said it.
7: Okay, lad.
15: The guy was serving 35 years for a string of horrific child sex offenses, that the singer, not the murderer.
1: Right.
15: When he was ambushed at the Wakefield prison, one of Britain's toughest high security prisons. And now the guy that murdered him is in court. And I got to tell you,
8: he was already in jail for something. I'm assuming they're going to keep him for a while yet.
15: Yeah. And when he murdered the guy, and it's on video, he said, "I'm going to do life for murder. I might as well make sure it's worth it."
7: Okay, then.
15: Yeah.
7: Well, we appreciate you. You should have told us we had a good news story so we could celebrate.
15: And then he told a prison guard, "If I've killed him, that means you're talking to someone famous now."
7: Oh, Lord.
15: Honestly, the whole thing's disgusting. But I'll just say, I'm not encouraging people to murder anyone, but every time a pedophile dies, the world's a better place.
7: That's and was that guy more famous in England, perhaps? Because he thought he was a famous singer. I'd never heard of him or his band.
15: Well, you wouldn't have been the...
7: No, it's not my audience. I'm not his audience. But still, fame is fame. I'm not a big fan of The View,
15: for example.
7: But they are famous. I know who they are.
15: Oh, this is more a my generation thing. But if you look over on the computer screen here, these are some of the many music videos for their hit songs that they had. They were famous for several years.
7: Or more so in England?
15: More so in England, but also here.
7: Okay. So the prisoner that killed him might have the belief that he was more famous than I thought he was.
15: I don't know anyone my age that doesn't know about this, but I understand that people your age didn't know about it. Yeah, this is more a millennial thing, I think. This radio station right over here, the
7: oh, that noisy one next door?
15: Yeah, they were playing a lot of his music back in the day, probably.
7: Speaking of this radio station here and there and everywhere, the flagship station for the Walton Johnson Show here in Houston has a big birthday tomorrow. 101 years.
15: How about that? KPRC
7: Radio
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7: And
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7: 101, yeah. At 1925.
15: Amazing. Yeah, and what a story, too. KPRC stood for Post Oak Railroad Channel or something like that.
7: The K is just the because it's west of the Mississippi.
15: Cotton, what did it stand for? I forget now.
7: I thought you just said it was...
15: Cotton Port, I forget. I haven't thought about it in years.
7: PRC, yeah, I don't know.
15: It stood for something.
7: You brought it up, but you don't know the...
15: No, you brought it up. I didn't bring it up.
7: I didn't bring up what it stood for.
15: It was originally a...
7: He didn't know anything about this till I brought it up.
15: It was originally a 500-watt radio station.
7: I had them on my birthday list, but that's an hour away.
15: Cotton Port Rail Center, a reference to the cotton trade. Apparently, back in the day, they were picking a lot of cotton around here.
8: The hell you say?
15: Yeah, I know.
8: When you say they, who was they?
15: No way to know.
7: I've picked cotton. My daddy, he picked cotton. John Walton told us he picked cotton. Yeah. And he went on that hayride, too. You ever go on that hayride?
15: Well, that was a thing in Shreveport, right?
7: No, that was a show.
15: Oh.
7: The hayride, where you go from here all the way to Canada baling and hay. And, yeah, woo, that's a rough one.
15: Back in the day, one of the hosts on this radio station was Tex Ritter. Tex Ritter was a country music legend, died back in the 70s. Traveled all over the country, went to Northwestern Law School in Chicago, then decided he wanted to be a country singer. Starred in country western movies back in the day, Billy Ed.
7: Yes, he did.
15: The Devil's Trail, Tex Ritter, Bill Elliott.
7: Is that the guy when they sing that song that he's still the king? You remember that song where they're like, he's still the king? That's Bob Wills.
15: That's a different guy, yeah.
7: Oh, okay, never mind then. Sorry.
15: We're going to play Tex Ritter songs all morning long after... The Boll Weevil song he sang, I Dreamed of a Hill, High Noon. He had a song called Hang Him from a Rope. I don't know what that was about. Remember the...
8: Let's probably...
15: Probably don't play that one. No,
8: I'm just saying.
15: No, maybe not.
8: Just looking at protecting the, you know, the show.
15: That's a good point, yeah.
7: Yeah.
15: Blood on the Saddle.
7: Oh, boy, that's a good one.
15: Blood in My Stool. I don't know. Some of these songs have
7: that
15: weird...
7: That one was a later...
15: This didn't age well.
7: Mm-mm.
15: I'm wasting my tears. Anyway, rest in peace, Tex Ritter. Oh, no, I mean, happy birthday, KPRC. That's what I meant.
7: There you go.
15: Yeah, that's what I meant to say. That's cool that you had it on your list. I forgot all about it.
8: And tomorrow is my son's birthday, so he has the same birthday as the radio station where we're sitting right now.
15: I bet he's really excited.
8: He's not 101, though.
15: No, he's a little younger, isn't he?
8: In his 30s.
15: And he's a doctor.
8: Yeah.
15: That's pretty impressive.
8: I addressed his birthday card to him at PhD.
15: Is that right?
8: I wrote it on a card. Hopefully he'll notice. I don't know if the mailman will be as impressed.
15: Yeah, well, I think it's pretty
8: impressive. You never can tell.
16: People don't really send cards anymore. That's unusual.
15: I remember a long time ago, first time I met your son, it was over a decade ago, and he was like, hey, my dad tells me you're pretty good at production and stuff. I was like, yeah. He's like, how do I do a podcast? And I remember thinking, aren't you going to be a doctor? You don't need to waste your time doing a podcast.
16: Right. And that was right before everybody in the world apparently learned how to do a podcast all at the same time.
15: Well, he knew what was coming because he was young and smart. And he was.
16: He saw it.
15: Yeah. Well, anyway, happy birthday to Colin. Cool guy.
8: Yeah.
15: I always thought he was a cool kid.
8: Still is.
15: Well, he's not a kid anymore.
8: No, not a kid, but he's still cool. He is the father of my granddaughter, which I love a lot.
15: And she skis.
8: Yes, she does, and climbs rocks. She's a rock climber now.
15: What's up with that? They have rocks in Boston? I didn't know there was a thing there.
8: You know, the wall of fake rocks that you go, and she's quite good for her age. At 8, I think he said she is in the same rock climbing class as the 11 and 12-year-olds.
15: At the gym the other day, we were talking about the cruise ship story, and I was saying I wouldn't get on that boat, and someone said, no, Kenny, it's cool. There's a rock climbing wall.
16: Oh, well, then you got to go now.
15: And I thought,
16: you could actually do that and not be at sea.
15: Oh, yeah, there's a gym down the street from here where we have that in this neighborhood.
16: How are they with the Hantavirus at this point?
15: I don't think anybody's got the Hantavirus
16: over. Hunter-free.
15: At 24-hour fitness or wherever.
16: Maybe you should start hanging a sign out over your front door. Hunter-free, so far.
15: We don't have that but we do have illegal immigrants and murder, unfortunately.
8: We also have a really fun video. If you want to share this with the folks, Kenny, you know how to do that because you're like the good with producing and stuff.
15: Sure. What is it?
8: Guy, we mentioned earlier the gender pay gap between men and women and how women have got it so horrible and how always have since the beginning of time. Women have just got it tough. A guy sent us, he said, this might be a reason to explain the gender pay gap. And it's a video, it looks like it's not in this country, but in some country where they're playing soccer on what looks like pretty much a dirt field. And it's a ladies' soccer team, women's soccer team, playing against a men's soccer team.
15: Okay.
8: The only difference between the two, besides one's women and one's men, is all of the men on the team only have one leg.
15: Wow.
16: What?
8: They have a crutch. And one leg. And they are kicking these women's ass.
15: How about that?
8: They're just scoring. I mean, it's a short video, but you can just see. They blocked the ball that the woman tried to score and then took it the length of the field there. It's called a pitch. Get to know this before next month because, you know, soccer's coming.
15: I don't think you have to.
8: No. They ran the length of the field on one leg, all of them, with a crutch, and scored their goal. Just like, no problem.
15: Yeah. Women probably aren't as aggressive on the soccer field as men are, except that one week every month when they get really into soccer is what I mean.
5: Ladies and gentlemen of the jury, I'm just a caveman. Your world frightens and confuses me.
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0: Whoa.
1: See, we know not to even ask why. Doesn't matter why. It's just fun.
0: Why? Because the Stripes theme?
1: Yeah. I don't care why you're playing it. I don't know. Maybe you have a theme coming up and a story that would have some military aspect to it. I don't care. It's just fun.
0: Ladies and gentlemen, we just love Stripes. That's the only reason I'm playing this.
2: There you go.
0: Have you ever been convicted of a felony or a misdemeanor that's robbery, rape, car theft, that sort of thing?
2: Convicted?
0: No.
2: No.
0: No, never convicted.
2: No.
0: Now, are either...

0: you homosexuals. You mean like flaming or?
1: Not that they're not willing to learn.
0: The name is Francis Sawyer, but everybody calls me Psycho. Any of you guys call me Francis and I'll kill you.
2: Shut up, Francis.
0: You just made the list, buddy.
1: Yeah. Except for Holka. Holka, he didn't kill.
0: Why'd the chicken cross the road? To get from the left to the right. He
2: left
0: stepped
2: to the
0: out
2: right.
0: of rank, got hit by a tank. He ain't no chicken no more.
2: To the left, to the right.
0: Army business, sir. I love Stripes.
1: Mm-mm.
0: Man, Stripes was underrated. It wasn't a big hit at the time, was it?
1: Not like it is now. It's more, you know, cult fan favorite now.
0: Caddyshack. All my favorite movies were slept on. Idiocracy.
1: Oh,
0: Team America.
1: So good.
0: The best. Better today than they were when they came out somehow. You know, that's just the way it is.
2: Emailer at Walter Johnson. The guy's name is Ken.
0: What's up,
2: can
0: bro?
2: You believe it? People named Ken. Anyway, he says, I'm 48 years old. I ain't never heard of the Hunter virus until Gene Hackman and his wife died. And now all of a sudden, it's all over the news.
0: Everybody's getting it.
2: Was Gene Hackman the equivalent of those Chinese people in Wuhan? Ooh, I hope not.
0: Yeah.
2: Well, every time the government says it's not the start of a pandemic, you gotta wonder if it's the start of a pandemic.
0: You gotta wonder if it's the start of a pandemic.
1: They really went out of their way to tell us that, didn't they?
0: Mm.
1: I don't care for it.
0: Yeah. Well, people are freaking out about Hantavirus. There's a big TB outbreak in California. Nearly 1 in 5 affected in TB at a San Francisco high school.
2: TB.
0: I think it means tuberculosis,
1: you
0: but
1: it does.
0: That's just how they call it in the media. New data
2: I
0: shows.
2: I don't blame them. Nobody wants to say tuberculosis every time you gotta say the word.
0: 18% of students at Archbishop Riordan High School in San Francisco were diagnosed with either latent or active tuberculosis during an outbreak that started in November, and it still seems to be going on. New testing is scheduled to start today. In total, 96% of the school community was tested. 7 people are diagnosed with active cases.
1: Hmm.
0: It's a lot of tuberculosis for
2: and
0: one.
2: It's just weird. We've noticed over the last many years, these third world diseases that we got rid of have just kind of slowly shown back up here in America. What do you think could possibly be causing that? We'll never know.
0: If only there was some
1: way
0: to know.
1: No way to know
0: how diseases that only exist in third world countries that I thought we were supposed to screen for at the border came over in droves for about 4 years, and they still seem to be lingering around.
1: Yeah.
0: Other things that are lingering around.
1: It's racist to notice that, though, so stop it.
0: Robert Joaquin, a 40-year-old Haitian who entered the U.S. illegally in, get this, 2022.
2: I bet he had tuberculosis when he got here.
0: Will face the death penalty for beating a 51-year-old to death with a hammer outside a Fort Myers, Florida gas station.
2: That would do it.
0: I go to Fort Myers, Florida.
1: Mm-hmm.
0: I got
1: on purpose.
0: Those are my people over there. I got peeps. I got family there. The attack followed. Apparently, the attacker followed the victim, smashed her car window. Surveillance video captured the repeated head strikes that killed the store clerk. He had a final removal order, but stayed after receiving temporary protective status that expired in 2024. Florida prosecutors are seeking capital punishment after his grand jury indictment.
2: Now, who was running the show in 2024, I wonder?
0: Or 2022.
2: And 2022, when all those people came over here and did all their terrible doings.
0: Gotta be Trump. Trump, I'm sure.
1: Oh, it had to be. Sure. Don't worry about the accuracy or the dates or any of that. Just go ahead and just blame Trump.
0: Well, he was elected president in 2016, and he's still in office. Who else's fault could it be?
1: Yeah.
0: I can't think of anyone else.
1: There's that 4-year gap in the calendar that nobody remembers now for some reason.
0: Gap. Anyway, careful out there, kids. There are just because Trump's president doesn't mean there aren't still dangerous illegal migrants. And kind of seems like this whole Trump being in charge of things may be coming to an end soon. So enjoy it while it lasts. I prefer it, frankly, because I've noticed the opposite is vastly worse.
1: Oh, yeah.
0: Yeah. Oh,
2: you don't want that.
0: Yeah, absolutely not. Hey,
1: yes.
0: we're on the radio on the East Coast in a state where there's a lot of peaches, if I'm not mistaken.
2: Yeah. That whole eastern side of the country. They're in the eastern time zone.
0: The mayor of a small Georgia town has axed his entire police force because
1: It's a small town, so
0: it's a pretty small town, yeah. Several men, because they upset his wife.
1: Okay. The mayor didn't like the cops hassling his old lady, huh?
0: Well, that's how the Post reports it. Cohutta Mayor Ron Shinnick shut down the Cohutta Police Department and fired all 10 of its employees earlier this week.
1: 10? That's a pretty good number.
0: After officers allegedly made inappropriate remarks about his wife on Facebook.
1: Of course.
0: The police department has been dissolved. All personnel have been terminated as a brutal sign on the department's door first thing Wednesday. It wasn't immediately clear if the police were notified in advance or if they only found out after showing up to work that day. They'll still get a paycheck. As it turns out, the saga erupted last month when several officers lodged formal complaints about the town's former clerk, Pam Shinnick, who also happens to be the mayor's wife. Pam continuing to work for the town despite having been fired. She was terminated last year for apparently creating a hostile work environment in the town of less than 1,000 people, but allegedly still had access to personnel and classified information.
3: So she thought she was just all that, and apparently they did not agree.
0: In the wake of the formal complaints, the mayor held a press conference with Police Chief Greg Fowler and the town attorney, Brian Rayburn. Rayburn looked exhausted and frustrated and said, "They really don't pay me enough to put up with this." I don't know.
1: Is that his way of asking for a raise?
0: He's like, I don't know. I'm thinking
2: how
0: of...
2: How you spell that town?
3: Cohutta.
0: It starts with a C-O-H-U-T-T-A.
2: Okay.
0: Cohutta. How would you have pronounced it?
2: I'm not worrying about your pronunciation. I'm just wondering where the hell it is. And it's way, way up there, pretty much at the border with Tennessee, kind of close to Chattanooga, if you will.
0: I think it's...
2: But it is northwest Georgia in our area.
0: Yeah, I think it's in Walton and Johnson country.
2: It's due north of Rome, but it's pretty good ways up there.
0: Well, if anybody out there ever moved to a small town so they could get away from the problems of the big city, I just got to remind you, problems seem to find their way to the small towns as well, don't they?
1: Yes, they do. I'm told by a listener that it is about 60 miles from Rome, Georgia, where our lovely Rebel radio station is located.
0: I will tell you this. I kind of see both people's side here. Because on one hand, these men were frustrated with this woman. But on the other hand, you can't blame Ron for defending his old lady, you know?
3: No, he got to step up, you know, because that's going to be trouble if he don't.
0: Really seems like a lot of the burden for this problem falls on Pam's shoulders, in my opinion.
3: And I wonder if Pam gave it up, you know, after he fired everybody. You think she rewarded him for that? I think you'd have to.
0: Well, they've been married quite a while based on the photos I can see here. I'm guessing she's given it up to him before a time or two. My biggest problem with Mayor Ron isn't the fact that he fired the whole police force or took his wife's side here. It's this fedora hat he's wearing. Gentlemen, I know you think you look good in a fedora. There's only a few people that should wear a fedora.
1: And you should be, I think, further south. Yeah. And if you're in Georgia, okay, yeah, way down south and maybe along the coast, maybe the hat, but not that far north.
0: Here are the following people can wear a fedora. Cab driver.
1: Justin Timberlake.
0: Anybody in a blues band. Any black guy, obviously.
3: Oh, hell yeah, obviously.
0: Well, obviously a black guy can. There's no doubt I'm going to tell him what to wear.
3: He is going to tip it a little bit sideways and probably a little bit forward, if you know what I'm saying.
0: You mean wear it correctly?
3: Yeah.
4: Gave me this 9 mil for my 13th birthday. I always remember what she wrote in the card. Jesus loves winners.
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13: Okay, so dire wolves are back. A little bioscience news.
14: Cool. Gotta love a dire wolf.
13: Colossal Biosciences, that's the name of the group, has announced that its de-extinct dire wolves, Romulus, Remus, and Khaleesi, are... Isn't that weird?
15: Is this from the Game of Thrones?
13: Well, Romulus and Remus aren't, but Khaleesi is.
15: Yeah, and I think they might have had a Romulus and Remus. The original was, of course, in Italy.
13: On the TV show, no.
15: TV show? I don't watch it, but I have friends that... This is kind of like that Trump thing. You know, if I don't want to watch Game of Thrones, why does it bother you so much? I don't care that you do, but people want to force. I mean, they're just like, I've had friends who have just really insisted. I mean, you really got to watch it. You got to watch it. They've watched it like 3 times.
13: You know, it's funny you bring that up, Mr. Kenneth. I have a friend who's exactly like that with the TV show Lonesome Doves.
15: Really?
13: Yeah.
15: You ain't never seen it? Oh, God. Don't start.
13: Anyway.
14: That's the kind of thing you got to advise people to do because it's just good for you. It's learning about how to live your life like a man.
13: Okay, Billy.
15: Yeah. Okay.

0: were we? Romulus and Cerise.
1: These scientists bred two, they de-extinct three dire wolves. They gave them names that were, two of them were cool and one of them was a corny Game of Thrones thing.
0: Okay.
1: Anyway, they're now of breeding age. And the science firm plans to expand the pack later this year. The development marks a very significant step for the Texas-based company in its mission to restore an extinct species through genetic engineering.
2: I'm enjoying your story, but I do have to interlope with a question.
1: Oh, there's definitely a question I have here, too.
2: If they've created these dire wolves, why do they care if they breed or not? If they can make three, why can't they make 30?
1: Well, because if you can get them to breed and you let them go out into the wild, then dire wolves now exist again. But there's
2: they're going to turn them loose, huh? Are they going to put them in a park with a fence up and a big sign that says, welcome to the Dire Wolf Park? And I'm sure nothing will go wrong.
1: Okay, so now you're getting to the question I was going to ask.
0: Yeah.
1: Just because you can.
0: Should you?
1: Thank you.
0: Dire wolves. I mean, we're having enough trouble with regular wolves out in the, you know, Wyoming or Montana or wherever. They said they're bad, you know, they're doing, but they're also ecologically good to keep the population of other animals down.
1: The company intends to engineer a handful more of additional pups. Okay,
2: so they're going to make more, and then they hope they're also going to make more the old-fashioned way, too.
1: Well, they want genetic diversity. You know what?
0: Sure.
1: You can't just have them breed, you know, about inbreeding, right?
2: You got to have diversity.
1: You want them all to be like people from Pakistan? No, I'm sorry. I take it back. Sorry.
0: Well, but it is famous for being an inbred country. But also, what happens with inbreeding with any canine, they'll end up getting hip dysplasia. And you don't want that.
1: Interesting question. Yeah.
0: Dire wolf with hip dysplasia is going to be a sour attitude, I guarantee you.
1: The science firm Colossal Biosciences reconstructed the dire wolf genome from ancient DNA fragments found in bone samples, a 72,000-year-old skull they found.
0: That's how I would have done it.
1: Scientist, thanks, Bill.
0: I mean, I was busy. I have a job, but sure. If I didn't, I probably would have done it.
1: If not for all the other stuff you're busy with.
0: Exactly.
1: If it wasn't for all the mowing you had to do. No, I get it.
0: Oh, man, it's going to be too wet to mow this weekend, but that grass is going to keep growing. It's going to be getting further and further behind. By the time I get out there, I'm going to be baling hay, whether I want to or not.
1: You won't even have time to bring back extinct species like the Diplodocus or the something else.
0: Yeah, all of that stuff.
1: What's the duck-pilled platypus? We were going to do that, but, you know, like 10 acres aren't going to mow themselves, you know?
2: They sure won't.
0: Yeah. And you ever try to hire somebody? First of all, trying to hire somebody to actually do work these days? Can I do it while I sit in front of my computer in an air-conditioned living room? No. Yeah. Well, then I don't want the job then. That's what they'll tell you.
1: But as much as science is cool, it also kind of sucks.
0: I think we still have platypus. Or platypus eye.
1: Duck-billed platypus? I don't think so.
0: I think that's a real thing.
1: Duck-billed platypus, I'm pretty sure, is extinct. I could be wrong. I don't know. If it existed, I would have eaten it by now.
0: You seem very sure of yourself, and then you said, I could be wrong.
1: I mean, I could be wrong, but no, I don't think I am.
0: Is the Australian platypus extinct? Yes or no?
1: I'm sorry, what's the question? Is the Australian platypus?
0: Well, that's where they're from. That's where they are.
1: I just learned that it existed a couple seconds ago, so how should I know? But the duck-billed platypus, let's see, it is believed to be extinct on the South Australian mainland with the last sighting recorded in 1975. Yeah, it's gone.
0: Oy vey. It's been 50 years, and I didn't know they were gone. Now I'm sad.
1: Yeah. Well, anyway, as much as science is cool, it also kind of sucks. In the UK, they recently outlawed social media for young kids, and they came up with an age verification software algorithm that's supposed to be able to figure out if the user is young or old based on their image.
0: Okay, you can just take a picture of somebody, and you'll know whether they're 17 or 18? That's the legal, you know, line that they don't want to cross?
1: Theoretically. I think you got to be 15 or something, but I don't know. I don't live there. Anyway, here's the problem. Kids have figured out, and I'm going to put a photo on the screen here just show you how funny this is. Kids have figured out they could get around the software just by putting a mustache on a child.
0: That kid's about six.
1: Yeah.
0: And he's got a mustache.
1: He's just a six-year-old. It's a
0: Does the computer think that's a grown-up?
1: The software thought, it's an adult. He's got a mustache. Yeah. So anyway, it turns out it doesn't work as well as we'd hoped.
0: Some of this AI is actually artificial, not so intelligent.
1: Not intelligent at all, no. Yeah, unfortunately.
0: Kids today, huh? Who would you have thought to put a mustache on a six-year-old boy?
1: I don't try to put anything on a six-year-old boy. I find that's the best thing for my...
0: When you're sitting around playing with six-year-olds all day, that didn't come up.
1: I don't think I know a person who has a six-year-old, much less an actual six-year-old. So
2: that's probably for the best.
1: Yeah, I'm not trying to be around him much. I'm dating this woman. I'm going to call her my girlfriend.
0: This woman?
1: And she said on Sunday, I'm having Mother's Day with my kids, and my kids want to know if you want to be there.
2: Oh, God, is he coming? Are you just that guy who's like, he's coming over?
1: I've been dating her for 6 months. I've never met her kids, most of them.
0: You met one at least because I saw you.
1: A couple of times, yeah.
0: Okay, that one.
1: But I've never met the other ones. And so they were like, is Kenny going to show up to Mother's Day? And I was like, well, I will go if you want me to. And she's like, is it not important for you to meet my kids? And I was like, I'm going to be honest with you. It is not important for me to meet your kids at all.
0: Well,
1: I'm very
0: sure that went over well.
1: I'm very interested in you. I'm not interested in your kids. Wouldn't it be worse if I was? And she was like,
0: getting to know them because you love their mother. Shouldn't you, want to get to know her children? And
1: I was like, look, I'm not going to lie to you. I don't have any interest in hanging out with your kids.
2: And it's not just you. I hope she understands. It ain't just her. It's anybody's urchins,
1: 100%.
2: Rugrats, curtain climbers that come snotting and drooling all over you and everything. I've seen Kenny in the airport shooing away kids. They wanted to play with his dog. He didn't want them to have nothing to do with it.
1: Hey, I don't want your dirty kids' sticky fingers on my dog. I'm going to pet my dog later. You think I want to touch your kid's snot?
2: Go on, get
1: is right. And by the way, young women, if you're out there dating men, you're a single mom or whatever, and you meet a man and he really wants to meet your kids, doesn't that seem a little stranger than is just okay with?
0: Try not to be too eager, and yet try not to be that guy who goes, I have absolutely no interest in ever knowing your entire family.
1: Well, no, I don't have a problem with it. I just wanted her to know.
0: Middle ground's probably suitable.
1: If you want me to meet them, I will. If you don't care, I got good news. I don't care either. I don't care at all.
0: I can't wait until you do meet them because they're going to love you.
1: There's no way you could measure the amount that I don't care.
2: Are any of them about your size?
1: I don't know. I've never met them.
2: Ask her if any of them's, pretty large.
1: I'm 6'3". Yeah, I'm a big dude, yeah.
2: I know, but, I don't know. You might meet your match in one, especially if they gang up on you. How many she got?
1: She got four.
2: Ooh, that's a passel. What if they all come at you at once, man?
1: I got to be prepared for
2: that.
1: Take
2: you down.
1: I don't know what hypothetical scenario I'd have to fight her four children, but I'd like to be ready for it.
2: Mom is over there screaming. She can't decide who to pull for. Get off of my boyfriend. Well, get off my children.
3: You cannot carry on forever squeezing the of the economy in order to fund an unprecedented engorgement of the
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1: To me, when I think of Texas music, this is what I think of, right, guys?
0: There you go. Some of it, sure.
1: Cowboys from Hell.
0: Cowboy.
1: This was, we refer to this as the little old band from Texas, you know, Pantera. Yeah.
0: That's what they call them?
1: That's what I always think of.
0: Yeah, of course. That makes perfect sense.
1: Whenever I hear. New York City welcomed its first full-scale casino. Now, before this, the only way New Yorkers could gamble was by riding the subway at night. So that's really exciting.
0: Yeah, well, your odds were definitely against you at night. Odds were more 50-50 in the daytime, but still risky.
1: So this is an Eric Adams thing, Eric, because they didn't just pop up a casino because of Mom Donnie, right?
0: No, I don't think so.
1: No, that's...
0: Hadn't been around that long.
1: Are New Yorkers happy about this, or are they pissed, I wonder?
0: A little both.
1: Yeah.
0: You can always say that about any issue anywhere. Some like it, some don't.
1: Yeah, anyway, like I said, you could still ride the subway at night, but it may be a little more dangerous than just going to the casino.
0: Mm-hmm.
1: Probably still get stabbed either way.
0: Either way, yeah.
1: Unless you want to get stabbed and then, you know, ride the subway at night.
0: Sure.
1: It's not up to us to decide what you do.
2: Or maybe you're a stabber.
1: Mm.
2: You know, people got to address the stabbers, too. They got to have a life.
1: Didn't you say Mr. O used to have a minivan and you called it the Stabbin' Cabin? What was that about?
2: I didn't call it that. Other people called it that. I'd never officially named it at all.
1: Huh.
0: Not like a guy on the boat, huh? Captain Stabbin'?
1: Did we ever do sports this morning?
2: No, we never did. And I'll tell you why. All right, let's do the sports. All right, tell you why.
1: And we didn't do Florida Man either. All right, that's coming up. But first, this.
2: Yeah, the sports.
1: Brought to you by
2: 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That's some mighty good stuff.
1: 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You won't believe how many great products they have.
0: That almost rhymed. Do us a solid and vote with your wallet. See how that, you know, if you just kind of sling it.
1: That's true. If I was a black guy, I probably could have pulled that off.
2: You could have, but you ain't.
1: All right, so what's going on with sports today?
2: All right, I'll tell you what's going on in sports, all right? We down to the final eight teams in the NBA playoffs.
1: Are they still doing that?
2: They have about a month to go.
0: Still? I thought it would be over soon.
1: It's a lot.
2: They still got about a month to go for the playoffs in the NBA. All right, so let's switch over to hockey for a minute. Some of our listeners actually enjoy hockey. I don't know why, but they do.
1: I think
2: it's a business.
1: I think it might be because of the complexion of the players.
2: And what could be. Good news there. They got them down to the final eight teams in hockey. So you got like a month to go before you get anything finalized in that. Let's go over to the NFL. I got a message yesterday. Telling me that it's time for the NFL schedule to come out. Big headline in the email, NFL schedule 2026. And then in tiny little print at the bottom, coming soon.
1: Wow.
2: It's not out yet. It's supposed to be out mid-May. But now they said there might be a delay. They didn't say why. But I'm guessing it's cause of the World Cup. Mm. They probably don't want to step on the toes of the International Federal Association of Soccer Players or something. Whatever they call it, I don't know.
0: It's called FIFA, but I don't know what it stands for.
2: FIFA
1: does it
2: coming,
1: stand for?
2: And that's going to kick off in about a month. Right around. They better get them playoffs with the NBA and the hockey out the way, because we can't be having no playoffs on TV when there's soccer to be played. And it's going to be played all over, like a bunch of different venues, and they got like dozens and dozens of big games before we get all that out of the way. We're still 2 years away from the Summer Olympics.
1: That's going to be dope.
2: Out in Los Angeles, you know.
0: By the way, the coach of the women's, well, the women's, of course, it's softball. The American softball team.
1: They have that, huh? It's
0: Patty. Coach Patty from Oklahoma.
1: I could have told you it was Coach Patty, and I wouldn't have even, couldn't even have looked that.
0: Who else would it be?
1: Exactly.
0: Yeah, the winningest team in the last, you know, many, many years.
1: And it just sounds like a softball player's
0: name.
1: Coach
0: Patty.
1: Yeah.
0: Isn't that like from Peanuts? And then they have a Coach Patty?
1: Peppermint Patty.
0: Okay, yeah.
1: Yeah, whenever I meet
0: She played softball, too, I think.
1: Yeah, for 100%. You can always tell when you're with a Peppermint Patty type because they're not interested in me, but they're not intimidated by me either.
0: Right?
1: They're happy to just hang out, have a beer, you know?
0: So, all this talk about softball, I'm not hearing a report about the game last night.
2: Oh, yeah. And,
0: well, you know, not you get you don't win them all.
1: Uh-oh. No, he's right. You don't win them all. No.
2: Yeah, Sooners lost. Okay, so it's the SEC tournament. They're out. They got the semifinals tonight, and then the big final is on Saturday, and it won't involve the Aggies or the Sooners. I think the Longhorns are still going at it. Florida,
0: Alabama, you know, some of those teams. They're down to four.
1: And men's stickball, the Braves are taking on the Dodgers today after that run with the Astros.
2: Yeah, the Braves and the Astros got a little break yesterday by not losing.
1: That's great.
2: Because they didn't play, but the Rangers got their asses pounded by the Yankees.
1: And they're going to be playing the Cubs tonight at 7 p.m.
0: The Rangers?
1: Yeah, and then the Astros have a 5 p.m. game with the Reds.
0: Cincinnati.
1: Yeah, something to look at there.
0: I just hope they all make it back from Cincinnati.
1: I know, it's a tough town. they think they have real chili there. Isn't that sad?
0: Oh.
1: You ever been to Ohio?
0: No.
1: Bro,
0: actually,
1: I've been to Ohio. Everything you think you've ever heard about how awful Ohio is true, but it's worse.
0: You know, there was a time when Ohio was the far west wilderness of America.
1: Yeah, a midget wrestler once told me that I was wrong to refer to that part of the country as the Midwest. He's like, that's not the Midwest. Oregon, that'd be the Midwest. And I was like,
0: not when they were naming stuff.
1: That's what I was trying to explain to him, but he was a midget wrestler.
0: Oh, yeah.
1: One of the pint-sized brawlers or whatever they were called.
0: You know better than to fight a midget because they're this high.
1: Yeah.
0: And this area, it'd be vulnerable to a midget.
1: 100%.
0: Yeah, you don't want that.
1: And he was also a Canadian. That was the other thing about, yeah.
0: So if you win, you can't even brag about it.
1: No, who would
0: but
1: be
0: if you lose, how embarrassing is that?
1: Who would be impressed? That'd be like fighting a girl. Oh, you beat up a midget from Canada? That's not very impressive. Speaking of girls, female World Cup soccer hopeful accused of raping a 14-year-old boy multiple times.
0: Raping a boy.
1: An elite female soccer player with World Cup aspirations stands accused of doing exactly what I just described.
0: How does that work exactly?
1: Okay, so he can't consent to sex. Christina Kitiona is 20, faces multiple felony charges stemming from alleged sexual encounters with a teen boy in Bluffdale, Utah. She sent him nudie pics, and apparently
0: he didn't want to, but she forced him.
1: In Utah, the age of consent is 18.
0: It's called rape, even if he was a willing participant, because he's not old enough to give his willingness.
1: So she faces charges of distributing material harmful to a minor and 3 counts of unlawful sexual activity with a minor while under the age of 21.
0: And is he okay?
1: Apparently he's still in the hospital right now.
0: His arm is in a cast.
1: Yeah, from getting high five to death. You know how that goes.
0: You know how that'll work.
1: Poor guy. And let's see. Report, NCAA votes to expand March Madness tournament for men and women 76 teams.
2: What the hell? We 64 wasn't enough for the playoffs. Now they're going to 76. And they're doing it. Well, they're talking about expanding the playoffs in a lot of college football. They want to expand the playoffs there. Pretty soon we'll have playoffs if everybody makes the playoffs.
1: And a terrifying scene went down at Busch Stadium Wednesday night when a fan dangled his leg over the upper deck, with many believing he intended to jump. Quick-thinking fans intervened and pulled the apparently troubled young man back into the stands, but they paid the price for it when the man began attacking everybody, trying to help him.
0: Oh, good Lord.
1: Turns out he just had a lot to drink, it looks like.
0: Well, that's not necessarily bad for him if he wanted to jump. You know, some people say let him, but the people that he would fall on would not fare well. And that's not their fault. They're innocent bystanders, that's all.
1: How about that? I remember my first beer.
2: Oh, do you?
1: Yeah, I didn't do anything like that.
0: Mm-hmm. Who supplied it to you? Was it an older woman?
1: Yeah, how'd you know?
0: Your mom?
1: No.
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0: I'm always trying to find new music here on the show. Sometimes I just put it on as we're going on break. It's not always good. This sucks, right? Wouldn't you agree this sucks?
1: Yeah, I'd say this would be one of those times.
0: This isn't a good song. We should have played something cool.
2: Is it somebody you've heard of before, or is it just randomly generated?
0: I have a list of like new albums that just came out in the last week.
1: Throwing darts at a dartboard. Sometimes you hit a bullseye, like now. Yeah.
0: I have a lot of music. I have access to a lot of music here in the studio, and sometimes I just put something on, and it's not always good.
2: Did you lose the birthday song? Is that what happened?
0: I didn't know we were doing that today. Billy Ed said it was canceled.
1: Yeah, I thought for sure now. We already covered the birthdays anyway. We did the radio station here. Happy birthday. So let's move on.
0: Yeah, we don't need to do it. That's right.
2: You might want to mention a couple of the big names in the world of celebrity, showbiz, sports, that sort of thing.
0: Name one I would care about as an appetizer to your side dish.
2: One you would care about. Alex Van Halen, maybe?
0: Oh, okay. No, you're right. You're right. That's legit.
2: Or Philip Bailey?
0: I do love Van Halen. You're right.
1: You best get behind some Phil Bailey, too.
0: I'm not sure who that is, but if Mr. O says it's important, I'm gonna agree with him.
1: You ever listen to something called Earth, Wind, and Fire?
0: Oh, yeah. I've been to casinos before. Sure, yeah.
2: Absolutely. That's okay, well, we'll start here with Christina Cole. She played Paula on Suits. If you watched Suits, I did not remember Paula. She was very impressive.
0: Okay.
2: Let's see. No, you don't know. Enrique Iglesias, the son of Julio.
0: I guess.
2: And the father of Anna Kournikova's kids. Mm. Okay, he's earned a mention.
1: Anna Kournikova. Oh, man.
0: I forgot all about Anna Kournikova.
2: Yeah, a lot of people
0: have.
2: Does
0: she still look good?
2: Melissa Gilbert is 62 now. She's that little girl from Little House on the Prairie. You might remember her. Alex Van Halen of what band was he with again? I'm having trouble remembering.
0: I think he was in ZZ Top,
2: I think it was ZZ Top. Yeah, he's 73 now.
0: Yeah, they were good.
2: Philip Bailey, 75, that one you mentioned from Earth, Wind, and Fire.
1: The other big one today for me anyway is Tennille from Captain and Tennille. I'm a huge fan.
0: I met Captain and Tennille once. And
2: both?
0: I met them both. And we kept making jokes about like how they just had that one. Was it Muskrat Love? Was that their hit?
1: Oh, they had plenty of big hits. Do It to Me One More Time was another big one.
0: We were making fun of them.
1: Love Will Keep Us Together. Come on, man.
0: Because he still wears the hat after all. Well, he's dead now, but we were making fun of him because he had the hat on. We're like,
1: they buried him in that hat, right? They had to.
0: You don't have to wear the hat. And he was like, you don't know what it's like to be Captain and Tennille. And we don't even have their music in our system, weirdly enough.
2: David Attenborough is 100 years old today. You don't get to say that very often.
0: Who that?
2: Still with he is a British naturalist, not a nationalist, a naturalist. That, he's into nature, that kind of stuff.
0: Right.
2: And his brother is Richard Attenborough. That was the old gray-haired guy from Jurassic Park who was so disappointed when the T-Rexes ran wild.
0: Nice.
2: No longer with us. Stephen First, he played Flounder in Animal House.
0: Oh, dude, that was a good movie.
2: He's gone.
0: Yeah, rest
2: in peace. Don Rickles, Sonny Liston, Harry Truman, and Ricky Nelson, all born on this day. And then tomorrow for Saturday, we have some pretty big names as well. I was just looking for Rosario Dawson. Yeah, she was a Jedi. I did not know that. She was on The Mandalorian and the Boba Fett book. Still not familiar.
0: And those Quentin Tarantino movies that were good.
2: Oh, was she in some of that?
0: Yeah, she was
2: Dawson.
0: What was it called? Grindhouse, remember that? Yeah.
2: And that was Quentin Tarantino?
0: Yeah, I'm pretty,
2: or was it someone else?
0: And Rodriguez.
2: That's that guy.
0: It was both of them.
2: Ghostface Killer turns 56 tomorrow.
0: I didn't even get him anything.
1: Oh, yeah, it's time to bring up the clan.
0: I feel bad about that. We ought to find something for him, It's what do you think he needs for his birthday this year? Something.
2: Maybe teeth?
0: Maybe.
2: I don't know. John Corbett is 65. He was in Sex and the City. Originally, Northern Exposure is where a lot of people saw him. He was a DJ on that show. It was one of those shows where they don't know how radio works because he'd, DJ and he'd, like in WKRP, then he'd put a record on and then he'd just leave the room and not come back for hours.
0: Sure, it was easy back
2: then. That's how they do it.
0: Well, nowadays it does work that
2: way. It does. Yeah. Billy Joel, 77 tomorrow.
0: Is he still having health problems? What's going on with
2: him? Yeah, he's got health problems. Hall of Famer from the NBA, Houston legend Calvin Murphy turned 78 tomorrow. Candace Bergen, she was Murphy Brown. She'll be 80.
0: Wow, still kicking it, huh?
2: Out there. Albert Finney, a five-time Oscar nominee. Julia Roberts' boss on Aaron Brockovich for also in the Bourne Ultimatum and some James Bond stuff. He's no longer with us. Mike Wallace from 60 Minutes, born on this day as well.
0: Boo.
2: And then Sunday, Mike was, his kid is a real disappointment.
0: Yeah, but 60 Minutes sucks. Chris Wallace sucks.
2: It's not his fault. He's been dead a long time.
0: Kind of. He could have raised him better, you know? If you raise Jeffrey Dahmer, you're a little responsible for that.
2: He didn't do that.
0: Yeah.
2: Helio Castroneves.
0: Okay.
2: He's one of those racing guys. He'll be 51 on Sunday. Young MC. Busta Move will turn 59.
0: Wow, young MC is so old now.
2: Bono, 66. Busted. There he is. Not Bono. Busta Move, man.
0: I got Bono, too, but I just thought this would be cooler to play.
2: Mark David Chapman, that lunatic that killed John Lennon, turned 71 on Sunday. They still haven't let him out of prison. Every time he comes up for parole, Yoko does the one thing she can think of to keep him locked up. She threatens to sing if they release him.
0: It's smart, you know.
2: And it works.
0: I've heard her sing. Did you know that John Lennon wrote a song called "The Woman Is the N-Word of the World"?
2: I did know that. And then we talked about it earlier this week.
0: And then he sings that line twice, and then he goes, "Think about it."
2: And then that's it.
0: And did you think about it?
2: No.
0: No.
2: Gary Owens, the legendary radio announcer's birthday. He's been gone for a while. Born in 1934, his birthday's on Sunday as well. But he's an old radio guy, and he felt responsible for mentioning that. We also mentioned Mr. Johnson's son, Colin, whose birthday is this weekend as well. And our radio station here in Houston turns 101. 101 tomorrow. That's a long time for broadcast excellence.
0: All right, so Enrique Iglesias' birthday is today. And Anna Kournikova's birthday is today?
2: No.
0: Just Enrique Iglesias.
2: I just mentioned her because
0: she's married to him.
2: Yeah.
0: Okay, I get it now.
2: So kind of makes him more famous, doesn't it?
0: Yeah, I guess it does.
2: Yeah, I don't really know anything about him, but good job, buddy. As far as landing one, you did a good job.
0: He sang probably some songs you'd recognize if you heard them, but Hero, that was one of his songs. You can be my hero, baby. You know that song? It's in movies and stuff. It's this song.
2: Sure. Oh, yeah, I recognize it now. Thanks for playing it.
0: You're welcome.
2: I think he lied.
0: Happy to help. Anyway.
2: Well, what about this day? I don't know if we even have any time for this day in history anymore. You guys are just rambling on too long.
0: We got time. It's No Socks Day. It's National Have a Coke Day. It's World Ovarian Cancer Day. It's World Donkey Day. It's Military Spouse Appreciation Day every day on the Walden Johnson Show. But today it's that for...
2: You know why it's World Have a Coke Day?
0: Why? Because the Coke was invented?
2: Well, when we get into this day in history, you'll find out.
0: Today in History is proudly brought to you by
2: Law Tigers. If you're a motorcycle rider, you need to get to know Law Tigers. Let them get to know you, because sooner or later, somebody's going to do something stupid, and that's when Law Tigers are going to come to your rescue.
0: Today in 1794, one of my favorite presidents, Ben Franklin, invented the United States Post Office. It was established today.
2: You know, you mentioned that so many times now, I think people have just forgotten that it's a joke.
0: He's a good president. Alexander Hamilton's my other favorite president.
2: Oh, yeah, he's a good man.
0: And today in 1886, cue the song.
3: I'd like to buy the world a home and furnish it with love.
2: Dr. John came up with the formula for Coca-Cola.
0: At Jacob's Pharmacy, where they served the first ever Coca-Cola in Georgia, Atlanta, Georgia, more specifically.
2: So, have a Coke.
0: Today in 1963, the first James Bond movie, Dr. No, premiered. If you like boxing, Muhammad Ali was indicted for refusing to be drafted into the military today in 1967.
4: You know what he said, right? My Asian people over there ain't done nothing to me. I got no problem with them.
0: That was what he said.
4: Mm-hmm.
0: I mean, he kind of had a point,
2: you
0: know?
2: Yeah, well.
0: I think what Jane Fonda did was a lot worse.
2: Hell yeah.
0: But he did get this cool song out of it.
5: This here's the story of Cassius Clay.
2: Mm-hmm.
0: How did you rhyme clay with Ali?
2: It doesn't work, but they got away with it.
0: Today in 1976, the theme from Welcome Back, Kotter hit number one on the pop charts. And today in 1984, this one's fascinating, the Soviets announced they would be boycotting the Los Angeles Olympics.
2: Weird. Now we've got a Los Angeles Olympics coming up again. That was 42 years ago, so two more years till the Olympics. Maybe they'll boycott it again.
0: Yesterday there was...
2: Do you know the reason why? They boycotted the Olympics because the United States had boycotted their Olympics 4 years before.
0: Take that.
2: So it's our turn, but we can't boycott them this year because they're here.
0: Yesterday there
2: was an
0: announcement made about how Belarus would be allowed to participate in the Olympics.
2: Is she a skater?
0: No, it's a country.
2: Belarus.
0: Otherwise known as Belarus.
2: Oh, I didn't you say so?
0: Did that help?
2: Yeah.
0: Well, you're welcome.
6: 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Park's closed.
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20: See, kids, if you don't live right and love you Jesus, you could live with this for eternity. I'm pretty sure that's what it sounds like in hell.
0: What are you talking about?
20: Kenny's enjoying this.
0: This is, dude, I listen.
20: He's the only one.
0: I listen to this song almost every time I work out.
20: Hmm.
0: Dude, that's the best part right there. When it's
20: Wait, pull your hand way down. All the way down.
0: Okay.
20: Further down. No, pull. Grab hold of that thing and pull it way down.
0: My phone?
20: No, the other thing.
0: The other thing.
20: Pull it way down. Keep going. Okay. Ah, there's the best part. Clever.
0: You are a mean man, Billy.
20: We've tortured ourselves quite a bit in the break. We were watching AOC. Now, watching AOC is not always torture. Sometimes it can be kind of fun if you don't pay attention to the stupid stuff that comes out of her mouth, which is anything. But in this case, we can't see her boobs.
0: You can see them.
20: They've got the thing across the bottom. They've got a microphone in the way. Plus, she didn't dress to enhance, if you know what I mean.
0: Sure. Well, that's fair. She didn't have the jugs. She wasn't presenting them in a way that was fun for us, unfortunately.
20: She kept the girls kind of close to home.
0: Yeah. All right. Well, we all agree that AOC has big boobs, and that's probably why she's famous. But not everybody realizes that. Some people think she's smart, so they ask her opinions about things, and that's when she says stuff like this.
21: There's a certain level of wealth and accumulation that is unearned, right? You can't earn $1 billion.
22: That's right.
20: And the idiot that's interviewing her for whatever show that is going to agree with her no matter what she says.
0: She says you can't earn $1 billion. The only way, she goes on to explain, the only way you can get $1 billion is if you take advantage of subsidies and tax breaks and exploit people. I'm curious. Do you think they believe that about Oprah?
20: Well, I'm sure there's an exception to the rule. I'm sure minorities that became billionaires earned it. I think she's talking about, you know, white people.
0: And if they don't believe, okay, Taylor Swift. Do you think they believe that Taylor Swift didn't earn her money?
20: That's going to hurt.
0: And if Taylor Swift earned her money, look, I don't care for Taylor Swift's movie. I find her to be insufferable. But she earned her money. Right? She built a business and wrote songs and went on tour.
4: That is different kinds of work. Yeah, that's her job. It doesn't look like work when she's just sitting there, maybe writing a song or something, or thinking about the last breakup she had so she can write another song. Because that's pretty much all the song's about, right? Breaking up with people.
0: But yes,
4: as far as I heard, I don't listen to her music a lot. But do you think she worked as hard as, say, LeBron James or Michael Jordan? They billionaires, too.
0: Okay, I see where you're going with this. So I was just naming girl bosses to start. Oprah, Beyonce, Rihanna, Taylor Swift. Probably these two would agree those women did earn their billions.
20: And just because you're not sweating doesn't mean you're not working.
0: Right. So
20: look at us.
0: So if those people earn their money, right? Did LeBron and Michael Jordan and Tiger Woods not earn their money?
20: According to AOC, you can't just earn $1 billion or more.
0: Roger Federer,
20: mm.
0: the greatest tennis player, but he didn't earn his money. How did he get $1 billion? Here's one for you, Mr. O. Dr. Dre was a poor black kid who figured out in the 80s how to make music with a computer, something nobody was doing at the time. And from that, he went on to create the Beats headphones brand.
4: That's what jumped him up over that billion-dollar legend there.
0: Sold it to Apple, became a billionaire. He didn't earn his money.
4: I'd say he earned it.
0: Tyler Perry. Tyler Perry was doing community theater in the ghetto in Atlanta, and somehow he started making movies, built his own studio, created a massive film empire.
20: So why didn't that woman that was interviewing AOC reach over and slap her across the face when she said a bold-faced lie like that on her show?
0: Because she wants to believe that, you know.
20: She's like her girlfriend, I think.
0: Okay, I'm just naming athletes and entertainers. If we would agree that Jay-Z and Roger Federer and Magic Johnson and Taylor Swift earned their billions, isn't it possible there's someone in the retail or private industry or
20: that
0: tech
20: we've never heard of, more than one? There are over 3,000 billionaires on the planet, and it's going up every year.
0: What about the Duff brothers?
20: What about them?
0: The Duff brothers are billionaires, the only billionaires in Mississippi.
20: Are they both billionaires or are they billionaires together?
0: A combined wealth of somewhere between $4.5 and $8 billion, according to Forbes.
20: So even if they split it, they're still billionaires.
0: Still billionaires. Yeah. Their father founded a tire company in the 70s. They took it over. It was a struggling company that when they took it over as teenagers, transformed it into the largest commercial truck tire distributor and retreader in America.
20: Wow.
0: Retreads millions of tires annually for major private fleets like UPS and Ryder. They bought it back after a brief sale, grew revenue dramatically to $75 million under prior ownership to over $1 billion, expanded their holding company to Duff Capital Investors.
20: Sorry, folks. Kenny's got a crush on the Duff brothers. He can't help it.
0: I'm just saying. I think Jim and Tom Duff.
20: Just good to see that love blossoms even at this age.
0: I'm sorry to show some love to some Mississippi good old boys that built a tire company.
20: You're not sorry. You sound quite proud of it. I guess this kind of got away from me because I haven't looked in years, but Elon Musk is worth almost $800 billion. He's going to be the first trillionaire on the planet unless something horrible happens.
0: Now, they would say that Elon didn't earn his money. That's what they would say. And they would say that about the Waltons as well. But what about Warren Buffett, started with a small investment and built a conglomerate owning everything from insurance to railroads. Did he not earn his money?
20: According to AOC. I mean, you'd have to get her in here and ask her. And if she lies to you,
4: we'd have to spank her.
0: Now, I bet.
20: No. Yeah, we'd have to.
0: I bet the only person in the room who knows who Bernie Marcus and Arthur Blank is Billy Ebb. So I'll just tell you, it's the Home Depot co-founders.
20: Yeah, Home Depot is all about, MAGA and making money. But, you know, where would we be without Home Depot today?
0: Got fired from a job, started a home improvement revolution that changed retail. Massive value created for homeowners and contractors. And guess what? They give out jobs to people work at Home Depot.
20: A lot of people work there.
0: An important part of every community is the Home Depot.
20: And most of those people and most of those businesses that they own are, and I can't say around the world, but at least in America, I know they're quite generous to charitable organizations as well.
0: And I'm not even trying to defend billionaires. I'm aware that there are corrupt billionaires. What I'm pointing out is how they're only acknowledging one tiny little grain of the universe and telling you it's everything. That's
4: when AOC says you can't earn that, you can't earn $1 billion, she's talking about white people. You know that. Oprah, she's going to let that one go.
20: And not all white people, because again, Taylor Swift, which Kenny brought up earlier, that's a fine example of somebody she'd probably say, well, yeah, she earned it, but, you know, those old white men, that's the problem.
0: Here's what I wonder. If they hate billionaires so much because they didn't earn what they had, you know, AOC attended the Met Gala.
20: Yes, she did.
0: Who else attended the Met Gala?
20: Only people who are just ridiculously, outrageously wealthy.
0: Aaron Rose Phillip is the transgender, black, quadriplegic with cerebral palsy runway model.
20: Okay, well, she got there, but she's not extremely wealthy, but she's got other reasons to be there.
0: Yeah, but don't you think that's the only reason she's there?
20: Sure.
0: It's not because she's talented or worked hard. Mm-mm. It's because of the marginalization, and that's what they celebrate in AOC's world, weirdly enough, she blames her problems on Whitey.
20: All those
1: when
20: people.
1: When I first started working, I was an anomaly to the industry. Arguably, in many ways today, really, I still am.
0: Amen. Oh, really?
1: I think it's time to say the quiet part out loud.
0: Yeah. Kill Whitey!
1: The fashion industry is unlikely to book or pay Black trans feminine and or physically disabled models to do runway, editorial, and or campaign because of an absence of whiteness.
0: Now, this
3: she's
0: is...
3: She's there to make the other people there feel good about themselves.
0: And by the way, she's a guy.
3: Yeah.
0: I know we all get that.
3: I know,
0: that.
3: But this, yeah.
0: This person was on the cover of Vogue, Vanity Fair, something called Maschino. I don't know what that is.
3: Mm-hmm.
0: Do you think this person, if not, do you think this person's there because she worked hard or because of those disabilities?
20: Well, you know the answer to that.
0: I know the answer, and you know the answer.
3: All of those people that go to the Met Gala and they dress outrageously to get attention and look at me, look at me. Every night of the week, except for that one night, they all are talking trash about the kind of people that they are. But they have to come out every now and then and show you who they really are.
0: Right.
3: Hypocrites. Yeah. Everyone, hypocrite.
0: Yeah, coke addicted, child molesting, weirdo creeps from the Illuminati. That's who they are.
3: Thank you.
22: If somebody decides to loot a Gucci or a Macy's or a Nike, because that makes sure that that person eats, that makes sure that that person has clothes, that's reparations. That is reparation. Anything they want to take, take it.
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13: Since we were just chatting about all of those elites in the world that think they're better than us, let's talk about Kamala Harris for a second.
14: Sure.
13: She can't still think she's better than anybody, right? After what she's been through lately.
14: I assume you must know that's probably true. Yeah.
13: I would hope not. Kamala Harris is still, I don't know if she's being invited or if she's just forcing her way in to some of these speaking engagements. A campaign ramp up in Las Vegas. She made a stop there last night. And at the Nevada State Democratic Party, they talked about a lot of different topics. Of course, you want to, you know, pick Kamala Harris's brain about the conflict in Iran.

0: the rising costs of everything here
1: at
0: home.
1: Oh, yeah, we need to know that.
0: Yeah, so here in Nevada, everything is more expensive now than it was, you know, before Trump, that's pretty much all they got going. And at some point, they ask her, what does the Democrat Party need to do, you know, to get back, to reverse that losing formula that they seem to have adopted just lately? And she says, it is time to reinforce the American dream.
1: Oh, great.
0: Now, that is an easy answer and a giveaway because
1: it means nothing.
0: Everybody has a different opinion of what the American dream is. For her, the American dream is me being president.
1: Wait. Reinforce the... You mean like make America great again?
0: No. The American dream is way different than making America great again.
1: Reinforcing the American dream sounds a lot like make America great.
0: It kind of does.
1: Which is kind of what Build Back Better sounds like.
0: Oh, well, yeah. There was that going on too. Now, if you... ask people in California what's going on. A lot of politicians in California have spoken about Kamala Harris recently. Some of them on the record, some anonymously because they just don't want any of the backlash. You know, she was going to run for governor of California and then she wasn't. And now they're talking 2028 presidency campaign. And they've asked a lot of these, I mean, Elizabeth Warren, you know, some other big names in the Democrat Party, and they've all come out and nicely, subtly suggested no. That would be a terrible idea if Kamala were to try to run for president again.
1: I want her to run.
0: It's not helping. Yes, and the Republicans are all saying, oh, please run.
1: Yeah.
0: Please. Oh, she's just awful.
1: Well, she's not a mom, but she plays one on TV. And Mother's Day is Sunday. Make sure you get a card before they run out of the good ones, you guys.
2: She's done so much for you. So this Sunday, do something for her with Hallmark's line of honest Mother's Day cards.
3: You do so much. Clean, wash, and cook. But please wear a bra to the breakfast nook.
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7: Watch out! Oh. Here comes the Florida Man!
0: Mortal Kombat, that movie, starts today at a theater near you. It looks silly, but, you know, a lot of you guys like that.
1: Florida Man Report brought to you by
8: our good friends over at Haywood Harvest.
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8: They got some great products, man. And we're cautioned how we explain them. So basically all we do is just tell you, go take a look for yourself. You're going to have to look sooner or later when you place your order anyway. So go ahead and go.
9: It
1: was a tale as old as time. A Florida woman thought an intruder was trying to break into her home.
0: Oh, dear.
1: So she went in the other room to investigate the ruckus, and that's when she discovered two alligators were fighting in her house.
0: Ah! Still better than, you know, what she thought might have been happening, I guess.
1: Apparently, she has an enclosed porch where her kids play, and the alligators got into it, and then they got into a ruckus, if you will, a melee.
8: Oh, boy.
1: A fisticuffs.
8: What about a rhubarb?
1: Exactly. Here's the homeowner, Kayla, describing about the encounter.
10: I thought somebody was breaking in because I never thought that the gators were going to enter my porch. Definitely it looked like they were fighting over territory or something. It wasn't like a mating ritual that I had seen because there was blood and it had its hindquarters like in its jaws through the door. It was scary, and I just warned everybody else in the neighborhood, like, watch your kids, watch the dogs, because it was fast.
1: Bro.
10: And they were powerful.
8: Mm-hmm. Yeah, gators are surprisingly quick for their stubby little legs.
1: How about that? This was in Ava Maria, Florida. Ave Maria. I didn't even know it was a place. Anyway, she looked outside. Two gators just fighting there in her enclosed porch area.
8: Are you sure they were fighting, or were they maybe doing something else?
1: They shredded the mesh.
8: It's hard to tell, like with cats, you know. But sooner or later, somebody's going to get some.
1: You know, maybe. One of the alligators was seen biting the tail of the other. There's a video
8: of it.
1: That
8: might just be flirting. That's what gators do.
1: So they called a Florida State alligator trapper to remove the gators from her home. After the incident, the mom said she was warned her neighbors to watch their children and pets. Look out, guys.
0: Look out.
1: Here comes a Florida gator.
0: And several of the parents probably told their kids to go out in the backyard and play.
1: It actually says here, according to wildlife experts, big males are chasing out the younger males in competition because it's mating season. Younger males are looking for new habitats, so that might explain how it happened.
8: Unless you roll a gator over and look real close, you don't know if it's a male or not, and you don't know if he's fighting another male or if he's, you know, maybe making out with a hot gator chick.
1: Wow.
8: What do they call that stuff you do before you have sex, but you're leading up to sex? You know, back when you were young and you had time for all that kind of foolishness.
1: Foreplay?
8: There you go. I've heard of it. Yeah.
1: Yeah, how about that?
8: That could have been gator foreplay right there.
1: Do you remember the other day?
0: We probably quit doing that a long time ago.
1: Do you remember the other day we found that old tweet where somebody had predicted that this guy was going to be the shooter, like a time traveler?
0: Oh, yeah.
1: Well,
0: now it's a thing, huh?
1: Look at the screen over here. Here's a Twitter account called Soothsayer. And back in June of 2022, he tweeted out that Corona would end in 2023, and in 2026, the Hanta virus would stop.
0: Really? That's an old tweet. He didn't just...
1: It's from 4 years ago.
0: Well, I mean, couldn't you fake that?
1: Yeah. Well, I don't know.
0: I could probably make it look like it was from 4 years ago.
1: Someone's saying this is a known tactic. Someone creates a private account, posts a bunch of predictions, and when one of them happens, the account is put public.
8: And all of a sudden, he's just like... the amazing Kreskin.
1: He made a prediction. It came true. Accusing him of lying isn't fair.
0: But how many other predictions did he make that did never come true?
1: His account has like 4 tweets on it.
0: Mm.
1: Hardly any.
0: But see, yeah, that's he added them.
1: Let's do the lottery next, but instead don't post it publicly. Just send me a DM, bro.
0: Could you do that?
1: Yeah, that would be nice.
0: Help us out.
1: Yeah.
9: We ain't one at a time in here. We're mass communicating.
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29: Mother, I hope you have a happy Mother's Day.
28: That's not where I thought he was going with it when he said, Mother.
30: Did you read what it said? Mother.
0: Read the card, Mom.
30: Mother.
0: It's our way of saying, Happy Mother's Day.
8: Doesn't sound real happy.
1: Well, it's Glenn Danzig. He was in the Misfits.
8: Did they ever do anything lighthearted and fun?
1: That's why.
8: Sounds like everything's just terrible all the time where he lives.
1: That's why it's funny. Hey, okay, you don't like the more contemporary Mother's Day tributes. How about we watch an old film strip from the 60s about Mother's Day? Does that sound good?
8: Oh, the 60s? Those were the best ever, weren't they?
1: All right.
31: Best for who?
8: Oh.
0: For the people that were alive then.
1: Well, certainly three out of the five people in this room. Sure. I gotta think. Hey, string up the projector. Is that, what do you say, spool it up?
8: Yeah.
1: Wait, get it going there.
32: It's Mother's Day weekend. Look, there's little Susie. She's making a handmade Mother's Day greeting card with construction paper and crayons. Looks like she's been eating some of the
33: beast,
32: too. And here's Timmy. He made Mom a ceramic ashtray in art class because he knows she loves her Virginia Slims.
1: Sure.
32: And there's Mom. She's celebrating her special day by cleaning the house, doing the laundry, and cooking everyone dinner. Uh-oh. Dad was too busy playing golf with his boss and totally forgot to get Mom a gift. Looks like he'll be sleeping on the couch for a while.
8: Mm. Oh, no. Our projector sucks, by the way. That thing is old.
1: Here's something I'm giving all moms for Mother's Day this year. Every mom out there, I want you to know that men are more likely to die by suicide 3 to 4 times the rate of women. Men live 4 to 7 years less than women. In some parts of the world, 10 years less. Mm-hmm. Men make up 90 to 92% of the occupational fatalities. higher rates of homelessness, 65 to 75%. If you're a mildly attractive woman, you're never going to be homeless.
0: No.
1: No, you'll be fine. Falling behind in education, boys underperform girls in reading, grades, high school graduation, college enrollment, you name it.
8: Then they have to pay higher car insurance rates, too.
1: Men report having fewer close friends, less social connections. Men receive longer sentences for the same crimes as women on average. In a divorce or a separation case, women generally receive primary custody of the child and as much as 70 to 80% of the assets, often is the case.
8: Kind of makes you wonder why they're always bitching about how they don't get treated right.
1: I wonder.
8: You gotta start keeping score, ladies.
1: In America and most other countries, men are the only gender required to register for the military draft.
8: Mm-hmm.
1: Traditional expectations to be primary earners persist everywhere in the world. When you're a young man, you face higher singlehood rates and economic stagnation in some sectors and pretty much all of them.
8: And every time you're ever on a cruise ship that's sinking, what do they say? Women and children, save them!
1: Yeah, but you know, the reason they do that
8: is fair.
1: So the men can hear each other talk so they can figure out what to do.
0: Yeah, get them all in the lifeboats and then we'll have a meeting.
1: Yeah.
8: I predicted this yesterday. I'm gonna flip back over to yesterday's program. And yeah, look, sure enough, right here, we had a story about how there's a big argument, big showdown going on between Homan and Hochul. It's the Homan versus Hochul showdown. You know who that is, right?
1: Yeah, Tom Homan and the governor of New York.
8: That's right. I predicted this when we saw the showdown coming yesterday. It turns out that the Hochul there, she doesn't like Homan bringing ICE in. They had a huge protest over the whole ICE in New York City thing. Again, they've been doing this a lot. So I think like Tom Homan, I guess. What did he decide to do? He decided to flood New York City with ICE agents.
1: How about that?
8: You don't like the 10 or 20 we got? How about a couple of hundred? And here they come.
1: I love it. And speaking of aliens. Oh, wait. We have a better version of this, don't we?
8: Oh, do we?
1: Yeah. Can we play the better version, please? That version sucks. Play the good version. There we go.
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1: Tinfoil hat time.
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1: and it is brought to you by our comedy show next Thursday night at the Houston Improv, if you don't mind.
0: I was going to say MyPillow, because they're such good sponsors, but yes, you also do have a comedy show next week.
1: It's brought it to you by both of them.
0: Mm-hmm.
1: Go to MyPillow.com and use promo code WJ, and if you don't need that, join us Thursday night at a comedy show at the Houston Improv. It's going to be a lot of fun. Okay, so Donald Trump has released the first batch of UFO files.
8: Because that's a real thing?
1: It's reports from the Pentagon about UFOs.
0: And it's just the first batch. There's more information coming.
1: Epstein files.
0: They're trying to ease you into this so we don't... You know, the reason they kept the alien information from us for so long is because they thought we couldn't handle it. We're going to hear about aliens. We're all going to run screaming into the night. Ah, we're all going to die. So they're warming us up to this. For years, they've been telling us... Well, maybe there's some aliens out there. Maybe we've got some information, and now they're finally starting to leak a little.
1: So the first thing they released was this really corny drawing of what a UFO might look like.
8: Let me see that.
1: Look at that.
8: Oh, yeah, no, that's like from Lost in Space times.
1: This looks like it's from the 1960s.
8: Yeah.
1: It looks terrible. The other is from Apollo 17, which I'm told never happened because the moon landings were staged.
0: Naturally.
1: Anyway, more files are supposed to be released soon. I know it was a little anticlimactic, but there's a reason we saved this for the end of the show.
8: It's just a trickle so far.
1: Yeah. By the way, if you are in Montgomery County and you want to see a comedy show, this Saturday night will also be at Moose and Oak. We really whore ourselves out these days with the comedy shows.
8: Moose and who?
1: Moose and Oak. It's in Montgomery.
8: Okay.
1: Yeah.
8: Is that a guy named Moose?
1: I think it's the name of the bar.
8: Oh.
1: I never been.
8: I used to know a guy named Moose. He had a bad motorcycle wreck, though.
1: Anyway, $20, cheap entertainment, not bad.
0: That sounds like a good time.
1: Yeah, this Saturday, if you ain't doing anything.
8: That's $20 Montgomery County kind of 20.
1: Yeah.
8: Yeah.
1: It's like Canadian money. It's very different. But the real thing is next Thursday at the Houston Improv, we really want people. That's a big show.
8: That's a biggie.
1: That we're going to try hard. This Saturday night,
0: okay.
1: We're just phoning it in, barely even going to do it. Barely even going to tell a joke. We'll just wink at you. We'll just whisper in your ear and go, giggle. That's all it is.
0: Just get you one. Buy you one of those applause signs or a laugh sign, or maybe get a laugh track and you can bring it up and everybody in the audience will think, well, everybody else is laughing, I guess I should too.
1: That's, you know, some people, that's what they do at the Tonight Show.
0: Yeah.
1: But we're more like Gutfeld in the sense that if a joke doesn't hit, you notice.
0: Yep.
1: But we keep it real.
0: That's how you know it's real, dude.
1: Yeah, we're happy to do it that way. Could be worse. How about you guys? What are you doing this weekend?
0: All kinds of good stuff.
1: That'll be fun.
0: Probably watching it rain. I don't mind.
1: You're going to a strip club this weekend?
0: No, no, no. The water falling from the sky.
1: Oh.
0: Yeah, apparently it's going to be a little wet. And, well, you know, I like a good weather event.
1: Well, you
0: as long
1: know,
0: as it's not dangerous.
1: It's going to be a little wet over at Mr. O's house this weekend. You know what John always says.
3: Don't forget, boys and girls, to
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5: I ran a deal one time, Columbus, Ohio, 200 Kroger stores, 18-ounce Jif. 99 cents. Yeah, I did that. It'll never happen again. Never, never. Even the bad moms bought Jif that week. Mama, this peanut butter tastes better. Don't get used to it, boy. I ain't giving up cigarettes and I ain't giving up Red Bull. So when it's gone, it's gone. That was a unchoosy mom. Like, I'm sure you've all seen an unchoosy mom at the grocery store, right? Like yelling at their kid or something. Like, choosy, I wasn't choosy when I met your daddy. I ain't about to start with no peanut butter. You better put that brand name peanut butter back on the shelf or I might choose to leave you in the parking lot. Like I did your brother. You didn't know you had a brother, did you?
6: I hate to hear

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Good morning. I'm Jen. I hope your weekend is good. Mother's Day on Sunday, and that means moms, no effort of any kind, doing anything, no planning, no rides, no picking up socks. Have a relaxing Mother's Day.

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Walton and Johnson in the morning. And Classic Rock all day long.

0: Good morning. I'm Jen Austin. I love knowing what you love so we can play what you love. Brian, what about you?
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0: Here's a concept. A lot of music, not a lot of talk. More relevant than ever.
1: I like it.
0: 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Walton and Johnson in the morning. 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

0: Rock 105.1. Pat Benatar, happy for her not being in the dating cesspool. I mean, pool. She's happily married to Neil Giraldo and doesn't deal with dating apps. Long-distance couples who travel to see each other spend an average of $7,000 over the course of their relationship. It's a huge issue right now with the cost of gas and plane tickets for long-distance couples. And so here's what's happening. They're moving in sooner than they would otherwise. Somebody moves across country, or maybe that person's in Saskatchewan or something. You're like, oh, I'm in love, and here we go. And you just roll the dice. I'm sure it'll work out fine. But 6% flip a coin to decide whose house to live in. Long-distance couples going through some issues now because of the cost of travel. I hope it all works out. Alice Cooper, happily married, and he's coming up next.
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1: A Louisiana state senator is introducing a bill for Louisiana bars to now check age with face scanning technology. The idea for this AI face scanning technology is hot on the heels of multiple unfortunate, heartbreaking cases involving underage drinking and deadly consequences in Louisiana. The bill proposes this face scanning technology be available at every bar in Louisiana, and it supposedly can accurately tell the patron's real age so you can't get in and start drinking with a fake ID. 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

Rock 105.1. So what if the things that happened in your 20s and 30s were locked in a vault and it started coming out in your 60s and 70s? What happened back then? I'm sure it'd be fine, right? Because we don't honestly remember what happened in our 20s and 30s, so it might be helpful. Van Halen has the 5150 vault, and that's coming out now. Stuff left behind by Eddie Van Halen.

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You're home for Walton and Johnson in the morning. Classic Rock 105.1. Such a good guitar part right there. Love an acoustic guitar. The most common riffs played in Guitar Center to go, you know, test out an amp and show off a little bit. Usually Metallica and Guns N' Roses. And we'll talk about that coming up at 11:35.

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This is 40 minutes of the greatest music ever made. 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Walton and Johnson in the morning. 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

0: 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I'm curious because, well, it's expensive, but we're going anyway, dang it. 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

0: 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That would sound good at Guitar Center. We know who we are. We go to Guitar Center and we plug in a guitar. We start just playing and to show off. It's the only 10 seconds of a song that we know, but we're going there to prove ourselves. Master of Puppets, Metallica, the most commonly played riff in Guitar Center. According to workers who apparently keep track, they're listening and they write it down. Guns N' Roses, Sweet Child of Mine, White Stripes, Seven Nation Army, Nirvana, Smells Like Teen Spirit, also very common at Guitar Center, people testing out amps, Metallica, Enter Sandman, and Ozzy's Crazy Train. So if you don't know those already, those are the ones to learn this weekend. And if you can play Rush, even better. Probably not, a little more complicated maybe. They're coming up.
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One of the highlights of our summer could be the Rush Tour. Do you want to go? It's happening June 7th. It'll kick off in California. Almost every city on their list will have three or four shows, so they can really unpack in the hotel room and, you know, put jeans in drawers and stuff, and then hit the road after about a week. Rush right now. Tour kicks off June 7th.

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Rock 105.1. Another idea for mom for Mother's Day would be to make a family comic strip. And this is actually from Good Housekeeping, not me. I could never come up with such an idea. But if you have artistic people in your family and you can think of a funny event, you know, you draw people, you have thought bubbles, and you make a family comic strip out of that incident. And then everybody laughs and has fun, hopefully not at mom's expense. Happy Mother's Day weekend.

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We'll make going in worth it. 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Walton and Johnson in the morning. And Classic Rock all day long.

You're home for Walton and Johnson in the morning, Classic Rock 105.1. We were talking about the most played riffs in Guitar Center showrooms, because you go in, you want to test out an amp and show off the one song you know. Nirvana, Come As You Are, also in the top 10. Number one, Master of Puppets by Metallica. More songs to practice to right now, and we do have Nirvana up next.

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0: 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Walton and Johnson in the morning. 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

If you're a stamp collector, good news. There's a brand new stamp coming this summer that you'll want to collect. We already have Betty White. We already have flags. What else is it going to be? I'll tell you at 12:35. 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

0: 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Good news if you're a stamp collector. Another option is coming this summer, a Barbie stamp. In fact, a series of Barbies. She'll be an astronaut, a surgeon, a soccer player, and even a sign language teacher. The Barbie stamp series will come out in July at a Barbie convention in Austin, Texas, which also may be of interest to you. But the Barbie stamp, July 11th, 78 cents. It will be a forever stamp, and that will be offered this summer. So Barbie in many different careers. You've got to teach the kids where to put the stamp on the envelope. I seriously did this the other day. Stamp goes in the upper right, your return address in the upper left, and we successfully mailed a letter. Anyway, Barbie stamp in July.
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1: A Louisiana state senator is introducing a bill for Louisiana bars to now check age with face scanning technology. 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

all these songs. Nostalgia is very trendy and in. That's not why we're here. I mean, we just love the music. We grew up with it, all that. That's why we're here. But nostalgia is very trendy. And it costs a lot, right? If we'd hung on to the Game Boys and Ataris back in the day when they cost $49, we'd be in good shape now. But now we're buying them again, and they cost $300 to $400. Oh, well.

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If you bought something new on a record store day in April, you were part of a big effort to help the career of Pink Floyd. They were actually in the top 10 two different times in the top sales from record store day. We'll highlight that at 1:35.

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0: 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So on Record Store Day on April 18th, Taylor Swift had the number one selling single, her version of Elizabeth Taylor, on 7-inch vinyl, biggest seller of a single. What about albums? Pink Floyd and live from the Los Angeles Sports Arena, April 26, 1975. CD and vinyl both did very well on Record Store Day for Pink Floyd. Let's see what else. Tom Petty and the Heartbreakers live at Paradise Rock Club. A lot of live concert performances did very well. And two albums by The Cure, Greatest Hits and Acoustic Hits, did well on Record Store Day. And Tom Petty.
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And Mother's Day ideas that may involve a dance party for mom, but there's one good twist on our behalf, mom. What could it possibly be? Coming up at 2:35.

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The bands and artists usually say, you know, it's not necessary to be in the Rock and Roll Hall of Fame, but kind of cool, a nice bonus. Billy Idol will be inducted in November.

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0: 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Quality time ideas for mom for Mother's Day, because all we really want to do is relax and spend time with family and make no decisions. Someone suggested a family comic strip. Think of one funny event that happened, hopefully not at mom's expense, but everybody draws something. 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It's going to be fine. So that could be a fun one. Happy Mother's Day, moms. Def Leppard and Bob Seger on the way.
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Have a great weekend. 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
1: A Louisiana state senator is introducing a bill for Louisiana bars to now check age with face scanning technology. 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

The Alive 1 double album from Kiss that launched them into superstardom, rock and roll all night, party every day, which I think sounds like a fine Friday idea. Another good one. 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
0: 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Walton and Johnson in the morning. And Classic Rock all day long.

You're home for Walton and Johnson in the morning. Classic Rock 105.1. Good news, former Metallica bassist Jason Newsted. He's celebrating all clear indications from throat cancer. That's awesome. Back during Jason's era in Metallica, wherever I may roam.

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0: Your home for Walton and Johnson in the morning, Classic Rock 105.1. I've got a couple of Pearl Jam things for you today. 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

Classic Rock 105.1, your home for Walton and Johnson in the morning. Tom Petty still has that chart charisma. Live at the Paradise Rock Club 1978, that was released on Record Store Day in April. That has now entered the Billboard charts, according to Forbes. 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Won't back down.

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Jersey, $17 million L.A. mansion. 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
1: A Louisiana state senator is introducing a bill for Louisiana bars to now check age with face scanning technology. 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
1: 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I found a new alibi for all of us that can cover all of our bad decisions. I'll give you details around 35 after. 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

I woke last night to the sound of thunder. How far off, I sat and wondered. Started humming a song from 1962. Ain't it funny how the night moves? When you just don't seem to have as much to lose. Strange how the night moves.

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0: Here's a concept. A lot of music, not a lot of talk. More relevant than ever.
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2: 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Walton and Johnson in the morning. And Classic Rock all day long.

You're home for Walton and Johnson in the morning. Classic Rock 105.1. Rolling Stone's 100 Greatest Guitar Solos of All Time. It's an interesting read. It starts off with Angus Young at number 100. He shook me all night long. I would argue does a pretty fine job on this one, too. Back in Black.

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too.

One of the most Googled questions about Pat Benatar are people asking, what is her net worth? And like it's anybody's business, right? By the way, if you're wondering, $40 million, what celebrity net worth says. I'm not going to say that to Pat, though. I will play Heartbreaker, though.

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2: 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So you get what we had here last week, which is the way he wants. Well, he gets it. 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

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There is video of Stevie Nicks performing Landslide with Sabrina Carpenter at the fancy Met Gala that happened a few days ago. No offense, Sabrina, but I had to Google who you were. Why? Because I don't care. But I do know Stevie Nicks, Fleetwood Mac and Rhiannon.

0: 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The Clash, Should I Stay or Should I Go? I am Doc with Robert Plant getting rave reviews. 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Got details and some video in the Ultimate Classic Rock app, including a review. I've got Robert and Led Zeppelin for you next year.
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1: A Louisiana state senator is introducing a bill for Louisiana bars to now check age with face scanning technology. 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